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0: Oh, glad you tuned into the program, folks. You've got me, Chris Salcedo. For those of you who may have lost track of me since I walked away from network television, I am located at a place called Torch Audio. Glenn Beck has started a new venture, and that's where we have landed. We're still doing a lot of stuff on video, but to access that, you got to go to chrissalcedo.com, and you'll find all the links there. 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And, you know, Torch Audio is going to be making its mark relatively shortly. So, matter of fact, I'm told I would estimate we're about 35% capacity right now. We've been broadcasting for about a month now. And then really getting the shot in the arm coming up next Monday, from what I'm told. So everybody, just keep your eyes peeled, glennbeck.com, and that's where you will be able to find out if you want to keep track of what I'm doing. As always, we're keeping track of what Todd Starnes is doing. Todd Starnes is out in California. He's speaking with faith leaders out there in the belly of the beast, as it were. I guess you go to save sinners, and boy, there are a hell of a lot of them out there. The People's Republic of California. So Todd's out there, and he just so happened to bump into the Speaker of the House, Mike Johnson. And this is how their conversation went. Listen.
1: Well, Mr. Speaker, I know that so many of the pastors here wish you could be at the Spiritual Leadership Conference here at Lancaster Baptist Church, but you're on the road, and I know a lot of pastors are wondering what they can do, how their congregations can be involved in getting out the vote.
2: Well, thanks for asking, Todd. I do wish I could be with you. I'm in the middle of a nonstop six-week campaign swing. I'll be in 22 states and 40 different congressional districts between now and election night, which is 36 days from today. But who's counting? But listen, that's a really, really important question. And I think this is arguably maybe the most important time for people of faith to be engaged, to really live out our faith in the public square, and to be involved in our civic affairs. I mean, I believe, and you do, and I'm sure everyone there understands the necessity of our engaging the culture and being salt and light. And this election cycle gives us almost an unprecedented opportunity to do just that. And the reason is because in this fateful midterm election on the 250th anniversary of the greatest nation in the history of the world, Todd, you and I both know we are bending the completely different worldview, a philosophy that's Marxism, that would destroy those very foundations. So now is a time for people of faith to step forward, for Christians to stand up, speak the truth in love, but do it with clarity, conviction, and consistency right now more than ever before.
1: I know Dr. Paul Chappell, who is the pastor at Lancaster Baptist and the president of West Coast Baptist College, has really been encouraging church planning along the, especially in California and the western part of the United States. And I know it's got to be tough for these pastors because they're out there on the front lines. What's your message of encouragement to the pastors here?
2: Well, now's the time for the people of God to be led by the shepherds. I mean, truly, and it's an incredible time to be alive if you have the answer. People are desperate for truth, especially young people. The reason that they're falling sway to these false ideas, you know, the ideas of socialism in the political realm and you know, secular humanism, you know, they've lost faith in institutions. They've lost faith in the concept of truth itself. And we represent the truth. I mean, we represent the biblical truth, the faith that once and for all was given to the saints. And now is the time for us to present that. And when you speak into the void of the culture and you share that truth, it resonates. The people are desperate for authenticity and hope. And that's what the church provides. So it's a great time to be a church planner. I mean, I think we need evangelism to be on steroids right now because the country desperately needs it and the world needs it. And America is a bright, shining light for religious freedom. And we got to exercise or it'll be taken away from.
1: Mr. Speaker, you know, we see the polling data out there, and I think there's almost a lot of people suspect there's a disinformation campaign going on. What do we need to do to make sure that we can push back and fight back against this really communist insurgency in the country on Election Day?
2: Well, that's what we're facing. And listen, I'll tell you, there are 435 House races on the ballot, of course, in 36 days, and it's going to come down to roughly two dozen seats. We've always known the majority would come down to that. The latest Cooker Report is one of the analyst groups everybody looks to They confirmed that, 22 toss-up seats. Now, the good news is we prevailed in 21 of those 22 seats just 2 years. So we have a lot of tailwind, so to speak, but we've got to go out and run through the tape. Voter turnout is going to be essential. And if people say, do not get out and vote, we are truly jeopardizing the freedom, the foundations that we have enjoyed in this country. Ronald Reagan used to remind us, speaking of California, right? He said, freedom's never more than one generation away from extinction. We don't pass it in the bloodstream. We got to fight for it. We got to protect it and then pass it along to the next generation. Todd, that's what's on the ballot just a few weeks from now, and we've got to make sure we defend it.
1: Well, Mr. Speaker, we know you're a busy man, and I know you've got a lot of fans here at this conference, and a lot of friends back in Washington. Pastor Brad Wells, who pastors Graceway Church there in D.C., is with us. And I want you to know a lot of people are praying for you and your team and your family as we head towards the midterms.
2: Well, thank you so much. We're grateful. We're all in this together. A government up by and for the people. It's up to us to preserve it. I'd leave you with this thought. I'm so glad y'all are convening right now and talking about all this. The answer for us is obvious. We don't jeer at people who are receptive to socialism and these dark, dangerous philosophies. The answer is to teach them, to shine a light, show them the perils of that dangerous ideology, and lead them to the ultimate eternal truth. And I'm so grateful you all are doing that. God bless you. Have a great gathering there. Hopefully, maybe I can attend sometime in person.
1: Mr. Speaker, thank you very much.
2: God bless you.
1: All right, Mr. Speaker, thank you. I really appreciate that.
0: All right, folks. That was how the conversation went between Todd Starnes and the Speaker of the House. Let me just echo what the Speaker and Todd were talking about. Folks, how am I going to phrase this? Something's not right. Something is not right in the country. You can feel it. I can feel it. You know that the sides of, it's going to sound so melodramatic what I'm about ready to say, and I'm not trying to be. The forces of darkness are really making a push. And I'm not just talking about the ones here in the United States. They've got allies across the globe. As I've told you, left-wing thought is evil. Left-wing, leftist, communistic, collectivist thought is evil because it prioritizes, as we've been discussing in various forms throughout this entire show, it prioritizes an elite few, men, government, if you will, over the will of God. It prioritizes their interests for wealth, for power, over, frankly, where all the wealth and all the power really resides, and that is in God. Everything that we're going to need, the wealth of spirit, the wealth of our material wealth, for what it's worth and how temporary it really is. It all resides in God Almighty. And I said this in another form earlier in the program, but I truly believe it. And I think Reagan believed it, that we can map this country's decline in direct proportion to our turning away from God. As a matter of fact, I've got one of my favorite quotes from Ronald Reagan. Let me see if I can find it here, folks. I'll do a quick search in my archives. And Ronald Reagan was speaking at an ecumenical breakfast about faith, about God. And there were a couple of instances where he was talking about the how God is essential. And if you want to look at all the great civilizations that rose to extreme heights and then fell, he said there was always a precursor to their fall, and that was turning away from God, turning away from their gods or God. I think this is the soundbite. Listen.
3: I submit to you that the tolerant society is open to and encouraging of all religions. And this does not weaken us, it strengthens us, it makes us strong. You know, if we look back through history to all those great civilizations, those great nations that rose up to even world dominance and then deteriorated, declined, and fell, we find they all had one thing in common. One of the significant forerunners of their fall was their turning away from their God or gods. Without God, there is no virtue because there's no prompting of the conscience. Without God, we're mired in the material, that flat world that tells us only what the senses perceive. Without God, there is a coarsening of the society. And without God, democracy will not and cannot long endure.
0: Without God, there's a coarsening of the society. Is that not what we're seeing? Isn't that not what Gen Z is rebelling against? They're trying to find God again because of the emptiness of the millennials, the emptiness, of the baby boom generation. That this reliance on government, the coarsening of the society, the thuggery that we embrace, right? I think I mentioned Candace Owens just marveled at how the black community celebrates its thugs, its criminals, its murderers, and how the American left celebrates terrorists, its thugs, and its murderers, whether they be murdering children in the womb or, you know, the criminals who are murdering those outside the womb. He also said something that pertains to government. Without God, there is no prompting of the conscience. What does that mean? Prompting of the conscience. What he was saying was, and it's a corollary to this old axiom, which states, you know, character is what you do when nobody's watching. When you know only God is watching. You don't steal the money from the till, even though you can get away with it. Why? Because the eternal eye, God the Father, is watching. Jesus is watching. So you don't. That's what moral character is all about. And when you get members of our government who don't have that prompting of the conscience, who have turned their back on God, turned their back on us, mankind, you know why I call socialists and communists enemies of mankind. They are, and they're among us. And I resent the hell out of Republicans who are trying to turn this country back over to them. And I think we should do everything in our power to prevent it as children of God. It's Chris Salcedo in for Todd Starnes. Back in a minute with more on this on The Todd Starnes Show.
4: 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Todd Starnes.
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9: 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The light and the harmonious sounds of talented choirs from Hamilton County Schools. 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

0: Welcome back, everybody. You got Chris Salcedo sitting in for Todd Starnes. The way I do talk radio, this is your radio republic. Unlike your current government, your views are heard, listened to, and addressed right here when I am behind the mic. Give a call, 901-260-5926, 901-260-5926. You know, this whole shift toward Reagan, I found a couple of other sound bites that I think would be very instructive. Reagan did say we needed defense from godless politicians like the Democrats. Listen.
1: Climate has changed greatly since then. And since it has, it logically follows that religion needs defenders against those who care only for the interests of the state. There are these days many questions on which religious leaders are obliged to offer their moral and theological guidance. And such guidance is a good and necessary thing.
0: We have to defend ourselves against those who believe in the supremacy of the state, who do not believe in a government of, by, and for the people. You know, in defense of President Trump, he is making decisions on the international stage and on the home. On the domestic stage, that will be transformative. I mentioned America.gov, right? I mentioned that and how that's just one example of the streamlining of making government once again the servant of we the people. What about our national security? Trump was right on Greenland, folks. I hasten to point this out to you Canadians out there. And I hasten to point this out to all of you Republicans who say, well, I'm staying home. You know, he's not paying enough attention to what's going on here at home. The whole Iran thing. He was right on our national security on Greenland.
2: I just want to say I want to thank the Prime Minister and the Prime Minister, Greenland, Denmark. And we're going to have a tremendous relationship, a secure relationship. And we look forward to it. We'll be working very hard and very much in conjunction with each other. And it's just a real honor to be here. This was long in the making, you know.
0: Yeah, it was. It was long in the making. And President Trump, his opening gambit was, hey, we're going to take over Greenland. It's going to become an American territory. That was the opening bid to which Europe panicked, Denmark panicked. The people of Greenland were like, oh, well, wait a minute, what could that be like? Right? And then ultimately, the National Security Agreement, Denmark will retain Greenland. The Greenlanders will have their autonomy. And the United States will have a permanent security presence there. Be responsible for the security of Greenland, which will be necessary for our security. So that communist China and Mother Russia and other bad actors won't be able to use it as a staging ground to launch against our country. That is a chess piece that is now off the table, kids. And you can't thank John Cornyn for it, and you can't thank these other shrubs, you can't thank George W. Bush, you can thank President Trump. In the same way that no future Congress, no future president will have to consider as part of their defense calculus or their defense posture the possibility of a nuclear-armed Iran. Do you guys know how powerful that is? I mean, when the Soviet Union, I was around, folks, when the Soviet Union, many of you were, when the Soviet Union fell. We are going to go to bed sometime soon and never have to worry about the radicalized Islamic fundamentalist terrorist regime of Iran developing a nuclear weapon. No more allocating billions of dollars to that eventuality and defending against it. So, at any rate, kids, I just want to give President Trump credit for the transformational things he has been doing. And maybe it'll prompt some of you to say, well, I want to see more of it. And the best way you can get more of it is to make sure no communist or socialist gets governing majority in this country. Mary Walter's coming in next.

Play that funky music. Welcome back, everybody. You got the liberty-loving Latino in for Todd Starnes here. I am Chris Salcedo. I am the purveyor, the founder of the Chris Salcedo Show. You guys may have seen me around town, maybe have seen me on network television before I walked away earlier this year, and now have landed at Torch Audio, folks. Keep your eyeballs out for big things coming from Torch Audio, and thanks, as always, for to Todd Starnes for making sure that that I get some airtime on terrestrial radio, get

0: to flex the old muscles every now and again. All right, Roger that. We got Mary Walter joining. Cable News days. She was a frequent guest on the Chris Salcedo Show on television, and she is the hostess. I don't think we're going to be too bashful about, you know, affirming that there's a difference between men and women. She's the hostess of Mary Walter Radio. What's going on?
1: Hello, my friend. Boy, you make it sound like it was so long ago. Like when I used to see you all the time, it wasn't that long ago. How are you? And what a thrill. One of my favorite people filling in for one of my favorite people. How lucky am I today?
0: Dude, tell me about it. You know what? I mean, lucky that we're going to get a chance to have a conversation because we haven't talked in a long time. And I am every once in a while, I get to go on your show, and every once in a while, you get to come on my show. But, you know, and this is a very good time for us to be having this conversation because I want to know how you're processing this election cycle. I mean, if you listen to the doomers and the gloomers, if you're listening to John Cornyn and Karl Rove, and, you know, Karl Rove who said he's going to be voting Democrat this cycle, and what's his name, Bill Kristol, who is saying now is not the time to vote for Republicans. Let's vote for the socialists and the Marxists. How are you processing 2026?
1: So here's the thing. John Cornyn, I get, he's all butthurt. So, you know, he wants to see Trump fail, right? So that because his feelings are hurt, because that's mature. As for Bill Kristol and the others, Karl Rove, I don't get that. I don't understand what their end game is. Maybe they think that they're so wealthy and they're so above it all that when the communists come into power, they're not going to be the first to go. Clearly, they don't know history. But here's the thing. Now, I am a pessimist. I always say I'm a pessimist. I want to expect the worst and hope for the best, right? Like, like if the best happens, then that's great. But I always expect the worst because this way I'm not crushed. Because I, you know, I'd rather be all happy and excited than, oh, damn it, and really upset. I want to be prepared for it. But I will say, the more and more that I am reading, the more I'm starting to believe that the polls are total BS and that the media is carrying the water yet again for the Democrat Communist Party. And I don't know why, because apparently our generation was the only generation that was taught history. Maybe, I don't know, but they don't seem to understand history either. So I'm beginning to think that the polls are BS. That's just me.
0: Okay, so well, there's a little hope out there. And again, let's remember, I want to buttress your argument here, that the polls have been absolute garbage with very rare exceptions like McLaughlin and Associates, a buddy of ours. I think you know Mark Mitchell, formerly of Rasmussen, just started his own polling service called The Honest Poll. So they are seeing an undercurrent here. Maybe not the blue wave that everybody is forecasting, but they're seeing an undercurrent. And one of those undercurrents I want to explore with you, because what you have is John Thune doing a great job, along with 22 fake Republicans, doing a great job of dispiriting Republican voters by basically running out the clock and doing nothing, accomplishing nothing mm-hmm. in the United States Senate for mm-hmm. a year and a half. That yeah. is, of course, being done to hand over government to Democrats. However, Democrats aren't waiting for the government. It's socialists who are winning those primaries and communists who are waiting in the wings, which is the danger of this gambit. But address first those Republicans who are saying, I'm not going to vote because I'm going to teach the Republicans a lesson. What do you say?
1: Well, you know, have you noticed, though, a lot of them are being primaried out. A lot of them are on their last legs because they didn't win their primaries. So that's we, the people, giving them a message they don't like. And that's just too bad. Now, can the rhinos and the establishment government, which is made up of both Democrats and Republicans, can they wait Trump out? They probably can. Can the MAGA part, the new part, Trump's Republican Party, did they learn the lessons of fighting for either way Trump does? I don't know. I think some of them have, but I think some of them are still a bunch of cowards who would just rather go along to get along, and they like the status quo, and they just want to keep getting reelected. There's a lot of unknown questions of where this goes. And I know people say it every single election cycle, but this is like the most important election of my lifetime. I know people say it every, the presidential election was the most important presidential election of my lifetime, and this is the most important midterm election of my lifetime as well, because if the communists get in, apparently Democrats are just going to let them take over. Democrats seem to be totally fine with that as long as it gets them power. So, you know, and I think the Republicans, the establishment ones, are just going to roll over, unfortunately. So this is a very scary one.
0: Yeah. And I, again, I'm less concerned with how the butthurt politicians are processing this. How do we reach the Republican voters who have fallen for the uniparty con, which is, as you know, John Thune colluding with his good Democrat friends, you know, Mitch McConnell's good friends, to basically do nothing, sitting on his hands, making sure that there was no accountability for what the Democrats did during the Beijing Biden years, the term of President Otto Pin. What do we say to dispirited Republican voters who are, again, saying, I'm not voting Republican because I want to punish the Republicans for not doing what I want? How do we reach those people?
1: You know, I don't know. That's a great question. I don't know. I think, and I keep saying this over and over, I think like in Texas where Talafrico is you know, beating Paxton, I think John Cornyn did a lot of damage to Paxton. Obviously, when have a primary like that, a lot of money is spent. It was the most expensive primary in history that, you know, he did a lot of damage. Republicans need to spend their money. They're sitting on a lot of money. How are Democrats winning when they're so broke they had to sell the DNC headquarters because they don't have the money being laundered through to them the way they used to, right? Trump shut down a lot of those programs that shockingly laundered money through back to the Democrats, in my humble opinion. That's why they're broke. Republicans got to start spending their money. Honestly, I think, you know, you can attack like Talarico in Texas, and I keep saying this in the hopes that someone in the administration is going to hear it. Why don't they spend money on billboards, on all the highways in Texas, the major highways, with Talafrico's picture and some of the weird, crappy stuff he has said in the past? Like some of these comments, he goes, oh, I don't feel that way anymore. People would be shocked. Get it out there. They don't have the media to help them. So you've got to be creative. And billboards are not that expensive. Put them up now for a month. Put them up to election day. That's easy. But unfortunately, Chris, there's a group of people, and I see them posting, I'm not voting. They're either not going to vote at all, or they won't vote Republican. They'll vote for like a third party or something along those lines, because Trump said no new wars. And you have to say, no, he didn't say no new wars. He said no unending wars. But they don't want it. They're very upset by that. And the prices are higher. And you could put all the statistics in their face that say, actually, no, they're not. Doesn't matter. It's how they feel when they get a bill and they think it's too high.
0: Yeah, and I'm right there with you. And there are a lot of headwinds. Folks, we're talking to Mary Walter, Mary Walter Radio, a longtime political analyst, a good time friend of mine, and Todd Starnes. So, you know, and let's give the president his due, and let's point the finger at the uniparty as to the reason why. You know, look, I firmly believe that John Thune and company and McConnell's, the McConnell's and Cotton's and Murkowski's of the world, they want to get back to corruption as usual. That you know, that Trump really put a hitch in their get along. All their good Democrat friends were being defunded, you know, with the USAID boondoggle and all this garbage going on through government. So here's a story out of the Daily Caller. Trump invokes rare authority to cancel nearly $1 billion in congressionally approved overspending. Now, they say spending, but it's overspending. You and I both know this. This was the White House announcing on late Friday that it will rescind $810 million in appropriation funds through the budgetary process known as a pocket rescission. According to CBS Fake News, the largest cut, $567 million in Health and Human Services accounts that funded, get this, nonprofits serving refugees, illegal aliens, and asylees, illegal aliens, according to the administration. The officials arguing this money's no longer needed because we've stopped the illegal immigration invasion. So there is President Trump By the way, it was Cornyn and these fake Republicans who joined with Democrats to fully fund all of this corruption, fully greasing the palms of their good Democrat friends and keeping all of them, you know, awash in cash, and President Trump drying up the well. And it seems to me that the America First Coalition is the only one looking out for our bottom line. Yes?
1: Absolutely. But you know what? They're so terrible at messaging. Why aren't the numbers out there of how much we saved you this week and how much we saved this week? I don't know, get one of those tickers like they have in New York with the debt, you know, on it.
0: Yeah.
1: Put something like that of how much money they've saved by shutting down this program, how much money we saved this week by shutting down this program. Put it out there. The numbers don't get out there. That message is not getting through. That's number one. But number two, as long as people feel that, you know, everything's too expensive when they go to the grocery store, because that's what the media is bashing into them. It's too much. Gas here, and they pump it for you here in New Jersey, was $4.17. And everybody's like, oh, it's over $5. I'm like, man, it's $4.17, and New Jersey's a blue state, so we kind of have high taxes on our gasoline. But they pump it for you. So it's really not, and the price is coming down in the last couple of weeks. So, but the media, when they got the headwind of the media, and that's a big problem.
0: Yeah, absolutely. And you know what? To be honest, J.D. Vance is getting out there talking about the fraud, which, by the way, approved by the Republicans, fully funding mm-hmm. fraud, which I've always said that cannot be the cost of government fully, you know, fully funding fraud. Oh yeah, you got to take the fraud so that we can get you good government. No, that shouldn't be the cost. So J.D. Vance has been talking about the billions of dollars saved by the administration, but as you rightly point out, the kitchen table stuff is what's resonating, and you've got a compliant press, you've got fake Republicans and the Democrat Socialists all against the America First Coalition, and that's formidable. Mary Walter, everybody, if they want to get in touch with you, Mary, where can they go?
1: Just follow me on X at Mary Walter Radio, Facebook, Mary Walter Radio. Those are my two socials. And I'm also on True Social and Getter, Mary Walter Radio as well there. For any more socials than that, I need people. But you can catch me on Newsmax tonight at 5:25 on Ed Henry's show. So, World Stomping Grounds, you can catch me there.
0: Say hi to Ed for me, if you will. I really appreciate that. All right, Mary Walter, have a great day.
1: I will be sure to do that.
0: All right, folks. Back in a minute. Chris Salcedo in for Todd Starnes on the Todd Starnes Show.
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13: Refuse to do it. I truly believe they want Trump impeached and want the communists to take over our country. But if God would allow it, Chris, if the American people would get out and vote, I don't care how unhappy they think they may be, the little snowflakes, if they would get out and vote and seek God and repent of their sins, we can overrule these crooked politicians. This country was what? For the people, of the people, and by the people. We're supposed to rule ourselves. And when our politicians are ruling against us, if we would prayerfully fight the fight, remember Ronald Reagan said, every generation has to fight for its freedom. Every generation, he said, had to fight. And we know most of them are against us. Most of them want Trump thrown out of office. They want the communists to take over. But if we would pray and vote, we could overrule their wishes if God would allow it. And I think every American, if they ever want their freedom, they better vote this election.
14: Well, there's another way of saying that, Richard. You're spot on. We outnumber them. There are only 535 individuals plus one president up there on Capitol Hill. And they are a fraction of the majority. As you pointed out, 84% of the country wanted the Save America Act. John Thune, if he would have believed in the Founding Fathers and would have restored the Founding Fathers filibuster, could have gotten that done. The filibuster was never supposed to be a mechanism to stop debate. It was supposed to be a mechanism to foster debate, quite the opposite. And you're absolutely right. Americans know something was wrong with what John Thune did. And look, if you want to punish John Thune for what he did, trying to turn this country over to socialists and Marxists, there's only one thing you can do. Vote Republican. Thank you very much, Richard. We go to Georgia. WDUN and Joe is calling in. Joe, what do you have to say?
15: You're doing a great job substituting for Todd. I just want to say that my good friend Ted Cruz, Senator Cruz, I think is going to run for president. And I sent word that if he does, I will strongly endorse him. He's a great taxpayer champion, and I think he would be a super president of the United States. And I've invited him to come to L&J to Pooh's Famous Barbecue and hopefully announce that he's running from Pooh's Barbecue. And if he comes, I'd love for you and Todd to come, because we're fired up about Ted Cruz down in Georgia and think he would be a great president of the United States.
14: Well, you know, Cruz has said he makes no bones about it. He makes no secret that he wants to be the president of the United States. And I asked him this when he was on with me yesterday, when I interviewed him yesterday. I said, you know, people want to know what your future is. And he basically said, you know, that he's focused right now on the primaries and exclusively on the primaries. What is it that you find most endearing about Senator Cruz and his policies and his public persona?
15: Well, I campaigned with him when he ran last time and got to know him real well. I think he's a super taxpayer champion. I think he'll always put the taxpayers first. He's got a great personality. He's brilliant. In fact, my guess is he would be elected president of the United States and serve for 8 years and then go to the Supreme Court and probably be, you know, he's a tremendous speaker. And I think he would be great on the Supreme Court, but I'd love to see him president of the United States. And we've invited him to my hometown of L.A.J., to Pooh's Barbecue to speak, and love to have you and Todd come if we can get him there, and I think we can.
14: Well, Joe, I would be honored if Senator Cruz decides to throw his hat in the ring. It's going to be a pretty big ring. I got it, because the Republican bench is deep. We got Marco Rubio 2.0, who is doing fantastic work. We've got J.D. Vance, the vice president, of course, who you can't say enough good things about. So lots ahead of us, folks, but let's take care of 2026 first. Chris Salcedo out. See you next time on the Todd Starnes Show.
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20: From ABC News, I'm Dave Packer. A tech summit at the White House today, bringing together some of the biggest names in the industry, with AI giants like Anthropic's Dario Amodei signing an accord to self-police after insiders, including Amodei, warned that AI's abilities could inversely impact the human race. ABC's Rachel Scott.
21: The president has called the concerns a hoax.
22: After meeting with them today, you are still calling this a hoax. So why should the American people take your word over this?
23: It's a very serious. What I am calling a hoax is what the Democrats do, because they don't want to see it be successful, because they think that's bad for Republicans.
21: I tried asking Amodei what he wants the president to do.
24: You've had some serious warnings about AI.
21: But Amodei walked away, did not answer.
20: Former American Idol contestant Caleb Flynn found guilty of murdering his wife.
25: Flynn breaking down as the verdict was read. Prosecutors argued Flynn was motivated by a nearly two-year-long affair with a woman he'd met at his church. That former mistress emotionally testified about the more than 100,000 messages they exchanged and read several where they discussed wanting Flynn's wife dead.
20: ABC's Alex Perez. A sexual assault investigation involving Cornell University is being reopened. This nearly 2 years after prosecutors declined to file charges. The former student at the center of the case says seven fraternity members raped her. Former special counsel Jack Smith testifying before the Senate Judiciary Committee about his role investigating President Trump.
26: The special counsel's office followed Justice Department policy, observed legal requirements, and took actions based on the facts and the law.
20: Trump was accused of inciting violence and intimidating lawmakers to delay the certification process of the 2020 presidential election and of unlawfully storing thousands of documents at Mar-a-Lago. Republicans on the panel claiming Smith's investigative tactics were not ethical. 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
27: Here's the official forecast for tonight. Clear skies, 59 the low. Sunny tomorrow, reaching 91. Mostly clear, 63 heading into tomorrow night. Thursday, more sunshine with a high of 92. Thursday night, mostly clear, down to 68. Friday, mostly sunny. However, a chance of afternoon showers and thunderstorms. 92 the expected high. Friday night, more showers and thunderstorms, down to 69. Saturday, rain likely, some thunderstorms, and 87. I'm Craig Allen on WGOW.
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4: And I'm Gary McNamara along with Eric Harley. We haven't had one in a while, but our Senator John Kennedy audio cut of the day coming up in just a minute.
5: 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And maybe soon we'll be sharing your story with everyone too.
4: You know, just before we get to our Senator John Kennedy audio cut, the obviously propaganda Iranian videos that I discovered the other day on YouTube, I think one of the messages is everything's fine here. The U.S. has had no success in doing anything because, look, our lives are fine, plenty of food, vegetables. All we do is, you know, we enjoy our lives, we work. There were some scenes with, you know, the traffic, and everyone is a beautiful luxury car going down the road. Mm-hmm. And I'm watching this going, wow, this is propaganda. And the message I got, because I was asking the question, was sort of rhetorical, you know, what is the purpose of it? What I saw the purpose of it was to show, to pretend to the world that there's been no economic or military fallout, you know, from the war, that the United States has not succeeded and life is just wonderful for everybody living in Tehran.
5: Well, and it's you know, it's a false attempt, but it is an attempt. This is the regime putting this together, to
4: yeah.
5: be clear.
4: Oh, yeah.
5: And when I said empathy, it's not the people that are featured in the video. It's empathy for the regime because they see empathy for Hamas from the U.S. If Hamas, if our the ones we give money to, our proxies, can gain empathy after October 7th, we can gain empathy as the regime here. And that's their attempt. I mean, they're trying to show, hey, everything's fine. As you mentioned, there hasn't really been any damage. Life is fine. The people are fine. Don't believe the whole thing about shooting people on the streets, as it's actually really playing out. Don't believe all of these things. Life is good here, and build some kind of, again, bizarre empathy, which has been coming from the left when it comes to Hamas, when it comes to Gaza, when it comes to that, the everything post October 7th.
4: The one thing that I did notice, again, you know, the abundance of food and vegetables and how cheap it was. And in the crawl, they'd say, you know, here's whatever it is. This
5: was Tucker Carlson in the video?
4: Well, I was gonna say, this cup of coffee, you know, only 3 cents in America. I'm

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0: Here's a little more from my interview with current FBI Deputy Director Christopher Rea.
1: So we implemented early on when I got there an AI program. It's been very useful. I don't want to go into too many specifics, but in when you say CT, Chris is referring to counterterror, CI is counterintelligence, spy catching. It's been very useful, I think, in some of the projects we're starting in that case. We have to go a little slower on criminal work. You don't want hallucinations and things like that. But you've had some tremendous successes in the cyber division. I know you guys, you know, because we've spoken about this just as friends. I'm concerned about the potential for an AI cyber attack and things like that. Tell us about some of the stuff going on in Crim Cyber over at the FBI under the new leadership team.
2: Yeah, hey, when we talk about AI, Dan, this is something that's really near and dear to my heart. And when I take a look at the last 18 months with Director Patel's leadership, obviously with you at the helm for the first year, I think this is one of the spaces that we have grown the most. And we've grown a lot in 18 months and we've changed course and we've done a ton of reforms. But I think this is the place where one of the places we've grown the most. So to kind of give you an example, when you all took over, I think we had one AI use case in the FBI at the time. I think my last talking to Shannon Perry, who's over that now, the operational director over that, I think we're up to somewhere around 150 or 160. And AI is, you know, as well as I do for sitting in the chair, our ability to collect information has far exceeded our ability to analyze information. And the net result of that is that we sit on a ton of risk. And that concerns me as a deputy director. I know that kept you out up at night as the deputy director. And so we need to develop these AI solutions to triage information, bring important stuff up to the top, and then analyze the most important. I think the important thing about AI people need to realize is AI, for the most part, no matter what solution you're doing, whether you're doing an investigative solution or a translation solution or a large language model, what most people have to understand is there's still a human element to that. This is mostly just a triage tool. It brings information to the top, but there's still human eyes that need to look at that and analyze it. We just don't blindly follow AI. And I want to give you a quick example of that. You're familiar with our National Threat Operations Center, but for your viewers there, that is where all the tips come in to the FBI, hundreds, if not thousands of tips a day. And a lot of it is nonsense. You have to kind of work through it and figure out what's reality, what do we need to be concerned about, and what is just someone who might be emotionally disturbed or a chronic reporter who kind of talks nonsensical things. And so we've implemented an AI solution to triage those tips and bring the ones that are the most concerning that need to be actioned right away to the top so we can action them right away. There was a case several months ago in North Carolina, made the news, but we used an AI solution. A tip came in that would have normally gotten buried. We would have gotten to it at some point. It probably would have taken us days, weeks, maybe even months because of the amount of tips that came in. But we implemented this AI solution. This tip rises to the top. So instead of looking at it in hours, weeks, or months, we looked at it within minutes. We realized that there was something to it. It involved a school shooting, a potential school shooter in North Carolina. The watchstander took that.
1: FBI Deputy Director Christopher Rea. Chris, thanks a lot for your time. We appreciate it.
2: Absolutely, Dan. Thank you.
1: You got it, folks. That was for all the media people, again, wondering how this administration crushed violent crime. We just gave you the answer. I know you'll never write it because you want to go thank prior Democrat administrations instead. And I know you don't want to give President Trump any credit. However, that's kind of nonsense, man. Someone needs to write that story one of these days. It's really kind of sickening them avoiding it. If you want to see the full interview, go to rumble.com/Bongino, and you can listen to the entire thing. I will see you back here tomorrow.
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6: From ABC News, I'm Sherry Preston. Following weeks of warnings about rogue AI models and possible threats to humanity, the result of a White House meeting on AI that the industry has decided to police itself. ABC's Elizabeth Schulze says it's not a whole lot different than what they've already been doing.
7: There isn't really a concrete plan that would change anything that these companies are already doing, at least from a federal regulation point of view. The president came out to speak to reporters after this meeting and said that they had a great conversation, that they all talked about the benefits of AI and how much it's benefiting the American economy already. And then the president basically said these companies are going to continue to self-regulate.
6: Defense Secretary Pete Hegseth is set to announce an overhaul at the Pentagon, cutting the number of generals and admirals by 20%. Also announced this week, the U.S. is withdrawing all troops from Iraq for the second time, more than 20 years after they originally went in. Former special counsel Jack Smith before the Senate Judiciary Committee defending the two criminal investigations against President Trump and defending himself against perjury allegations brought by Missouri Senator Eric Schmidt.
8: Schmidt claimed to have messages proving Smith attended a Hawks basketball game in Atlanta in 2024 during the scandal surrounding Georgia prosecutor Fonnie Willis.
9: You will go down as a total dirtbag.
8: Smith then revealed he was at a basketball game.
10: I recall going to a University of Maryland basketball game where Caitlin Clark was playing.
8: Senator Amy Klobuchar offered this explanation.
11: Could it then be that University of Iowa's the Hawkeyes?
8: Smith saying he was not at a Hawks game, but a Hawkeyes game.
6: Schmidt refused to take back his dirtbag comment, however. That was ABC's Hannah Batah. The lawsuit brought against Cornell University in regard to an alleged gang rape on campus 2 years ago has put a spotlight on how schools handle accusations, New York Governor Kathy Hochul calling for an outside investigation. This is ABC News.
12: Here's the official forecast. A sunny day, 91 the expected high, mostly clear tonight and 63. Tomorrow sunshine and 92, mostly clear heading into Thursday night, 68 the expected low. Friday mostly sunny, a chance of afternoon showers and thunderstorms, 92 the high. Friday night more showers and thunderstorms, 69 degrees. Saturday rain likely, could see some afternoon thunderstorms and a high of 87. I'm Craig Allen on WGOW.
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0: Islamic Revolutionary Guard Corps, the militia, not the Iranian army, but the militia that was set up by the mullahs to protect them from the citizens of Iran. And you want to talk about the weaponization of government? Well, that's it. Come to Tehran with us and visit. Sunny Tehran, beautiful this time of year. This thug squad, this secret policeman's other balls, that guard the mullahs and no one else. So they're only there to protect the council of experts and Ayatollah Jr. in whatever closet they have him hiding in. Sent a letter to American press asking them if they would run news stories telling American voters to go out and vote against Donald Trump. Not kidding. Oh, why would I make that up to you? So while they're insisting that that American voters speak out against those who would, you know, do things to this sweet, peace-loving community of nothing more than climate activists in your name, strike a blow against him on behalf of the IRGC. It's a fun world we live in, and the neat thing is you and I get to chronicle it each morning here. But man, when I saw this story, we'll get further into it, but yes, the Iranian Republican Guard Corps is trying to sway the election of the midterms. Tom Drops Bombs was on just a couple of weeks back saying, hey, the Iranians have calendars. And I believe you look at the same sundial that we do. But our first things this Ted Steve morning, Florida is moving to bar illegal immigrants from taxpayer-funded trade and career schools. Funny, one would have thought there might have been a law against that on the books. This would expand the state's restrictions on public education. Florida State Board of Education approved a rule requiring applicants to prove that they're U.S. citizens or lawfully in the country before certain post-secondary career and technical education programs become available to them. U.S. Supreme Court Tuesday is allowing the administration to continue deporting non-citizens to countries other than their own for now, while the justices consider whether the policy, based on the fact that these folks were seeking asylum from the countries they were born in, would be legal. The IRS has drafted a Form 1040, their federal tax return for next year, that would ask filers to check yes or no to this question. At the time you file your return, are you, or and your spouse, if filing jointly, a U.S. citizen, a U.S. national, or alien lawfully authorized to work in the U.S.? Again, one would presume that would have been already a question asked. President Trump Tuesday unveiled an artificial intelligence-powered website designed to give Americans a single entry point for navigating federal government information and services, if not indicating that the federal government has too much authority and have too many tendrils into our lives already. You can go to America.gov and get your AI on. Speaking of AI, leaders of several of the largest AI companies visited President Trump at the White House and came out with a document that is an accord on AI that will have companies partnering with external auditors to carry out independent assessments of whether the company's AI control monitoring systems were operating as intended. And those are some of our first things this morning. Yes, we here on First Thing Today, we are also self-governing. I have no documents, but we're self-governing.
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0: 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My latest column for the Daily Signal, hoping to publish today, details why absentee mail-in non-publicly viewable voting is dangerous, as it appears to be almost a third of the early votes cast here in Virginia.
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0: It's a dirty radio trick, isn't it? Although I can't say testimonially, like if Senator Kennedy was grilling me like you don't know Jack Smith. I can't swear that Ted Nugent never performed with Vince Vance and the Valiants. But I mean, certainly, two out of our three musical accompanists this segment are already members of the New Orleans / Louisiana Music Hall of Fame. So rock on, and our friends at WGSO down there loving them. But herein lies a great point. Terry writes in, listening to us this morning in. Is that Chicago? I guess it is. Evanston, Illinois. a tough day for, it's an upside downside. See, this is what happens when the Pope is a White Sox fan, is the Cubs get, blanked badly in San Diego. Does San Diego even make the playoffs? When did that happen? I thought San Diego was behind everyone. Well, so they've got their swerve on. And the Cubs took it on the chin. But the White Sox, they've got the Pope on their rope, so be careful of the Southsiders there. But Terry writes in, Joe, what the Iranian Revolutionary Guard Corps needs, I think it's Islamic Revolutionary, whatever, the IRGC, so what they really need is a good political action committee. Any of the Democrat Party PACs not doing anything right now? Does George Soros have Ayatollah Jr.'s number? I'll bet you George can call. Of all the people who can call Ayatollah Jr. in whatever closet they have him securely protected in right now, hidden away so that the bombers and the missile launchers can't target him. Wherever he is, I'm sure he has phone service, at very least, Starlink or something like that, and they were able to call George Soros. I mean, he's funding Abdul El Sayed's campaign. Why not, right? It's, how much of a stretch further would it be? Get to more of your texts here. Plenty to get into on this TEDSD morning, but our friends at jcsgold.com, gold, silver, still kind of at that plateau last time I checked at jcsgold.com. But here's the important point, and I missed this earlier in the ad we did for them. This is a family business, unlike all these other places with quotas and call sheets and bosses overlooking you and whatnot, shareholders and whatnot. This is a family. You can talk to all of them if you want. Call 434-979-COIN. James, our friend on the phone here, is usually busy packing boxes, the Luck family's version of Cinderella. But he is here for us now to tell us how gold and silver are doing. Good morning, James. How are you, sir?
13: I'm doing well, Joe, and gold and silver are mixed so far this morning. Both metals still trying to find some support. Gold is just in the green, about two-tenths of a percent, up about $6 to $4,188, trying to see if it can get above 4,200 and stay there and really find some support here. Silver is down about 1% to $60.88, really finding support there at that $60 level, and which a lot of our clients are seeing this as a great buying opportunity in silver because the prospects for silver hasn't changed over the past 6 months. Over the summer, silver is still in high demand, and the price is at a discount, and a lot of people are taking advantage of that.
0: A listener pointed out yesterday after we spoke, because I think I had mentioned the pound sterling had been the, for probably a century or more, been the, just accepted exchange currency prior to World War II. And I was asked if that meant it was backed by silver, if not gold. And I said, I believe that it was the point was that their economy was based on a silver certificate, even more so than gold. Showing the importance of that particular precious metal, right, James?
13: That's exactly right. Yeah, that used to be backed by silver, the pound sterling there, many years ago, and then of course the dollar took over dominance, basically when everything
0: everything
13: being
0: was
13: backed
0: bombed
13: by.
0: to the Stone Age. You know, it's we're gonna party like it's 1699. There was some Mort Saul's joke. I forget the German von Braun, Werner von Braun's autobiography is "I Shoot for the Stars," and Mort Saul's joke was, "Yeah, but sometimes I hit London," and so you know, and you understood, and actually there was a point because of the strength of silver, James, if I'm not mistaken, about a year, maybe 2 years ago, where the British pound on the global currency market was stronger than the U.S. dollar. And I thought that was notable because everyone talks about all these other, the yuan and the ruble and whatnot. But here's the old pound sterling note coming back and actually having a little strength post Brexit, and all that. So, those things are interesting to keep an eye on. And one of those things that you chart, at jcsgold.com. It's not just gold, silver, but gold, silver versus currencies and things like that, right?
13: Yeah, that's exactly right. And you can see there that gold and silver compared to the Dow or the S&P or even the price of oil. And you can zoom out and really see how those trends have taken shape over the past couple of years, especially the past couple months. And that's why we tell our clients always just to stack gold and silver once every 2 weeks, once a month, once a quarter, whatever fits your budget. And we can go over all of that stuff there at jcsgold.com. Give us a call and we can figure out what fits your budget best.
0: Oh yeah, without question. Well, thank you, sir. I appreciate it, and you have a great morning, sir.
13: Absolutely. Thanks, Joe. You too.
0: 434-979-COIN after 10 o'clock Eastern. Called. Don't believe me. Don't believe me just because I say so. So wistfully thinking as we were talking to James about Terry's comment that what the IRGC needs is a good political action committee. What would that ad sound like? In a world where the needs of the few have been ignored by the many, one man stands in the way of progress. One man can stop an entire movement. And you can stop that one man this November. Your vote counts. Vote for any candidate that says they support Hamas over Israel. Vote for the candidate that most nearly stands with your anti-Semitism and your idea that killing people at a concert is good. Vote today against Donald Trump. Preceding paid for.
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0: You know, I measured one the other day. I got a 10-footer in less than a year, Joe.
1: 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Good deal. It's good. It's good part of Alabama for chestnut trees then, I guess. And let me know when the first harvests come there this morning. 434. We'll find out what Bob in Moscow has for us when we get back, and more with you at 434-882-4217.
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0: Blessings of a Ted Stee on you and your kin at 434-882-4217. That's how you get in. All of a sudden, I'm Jesse Jackson. Here I'm rhyming everything, where we tell you what went on last night, and then we ask you to tell us how it's impacting you. You know why? Because you are the most important local aspect of the radio station. Why? Because you're there. You are where it's happening. Because the people who are elected into office, they don't know what you're paying for gas. They get briefed. They get a document from someone who says, well, they'll see gasbuddy.com saying, they'll see, and of course the populist is to bash the corporation wherever it is, because let's face it, politicians don't like criticizing other politicians, except Donald Trump, which is probably one of the existential reasons that everyone hates Donald Trump, is he doesn't have a problem criticizing other politicians. And that's just not done. We're hardworking. We work very hard at padding our own bank accounts. You know, it's not easy setting up all these shell corporations. You think it's easy setting up these shell corporations? No, sir, mister. No, it's very hard work. They work their accountants' fingers to the bones, don't they? So the politicians are out there, and they have no idea what you're going through. So that's where you and I come in. Call it market research. 434-8, and text message that number as well. It's burning up this morning. It's a good thing I don't pay extra for texting. Joe in Crozet, Virginia writes, just got your info. My nuts started falling last week. Oops, my chestnuts. That sounds much better. Yes, you're right, Joe. Yes, it does. But we appreciate your information. Yeah, we have chestnut growers all around our community, and so I appreciate your info on yours. Because Christmas will be here, and we need to start getting them roasting on the open fire there. And speaking of roasting on an open fire, you don't know Jack Smith was in front of the Senate. And yeah, I know there were other ones there, but gotta love John Kennedy. We'll get into some of that a little bit coming up, but our first things this morning. Trump administration is considering adding a citizenship and work authorization to next year's federal tax reform. The 1040 draft includes a question that says yes or no. At the time you file your return, are you and your spouse, if filing jointly, a U.S. citizen, U.S. national, or alien lawfully authorized to work in the U.S.? Supreme Court is going to allow the administration to continue deporting people to other countries than their home country while they consider the greater ramifications on whatever legality that policy has. Florida, one would think, already had a law saying you shouldn't get taxpayer money if you're not a citizen, but apparently even in Florida, illegal immigrants had been getting taxpayer-funded training at career schools like Muhammad Atta and all those folks learning to fly, probably taxpayer-funded. This expands the state's restriction on public education as officials prioritize citizens and legal residents for workforce training. Damn nice of them. I'm sorry, I misspoke. Muhammad Atta and the rest of the September 11th terrorists were actually visa overstays. They had years since had their visa expire. They were not here illegally per se. President Trump unveiled a new website after meeting with tech giants yesterday, America.gov. The website is an AI-powered portal designed to give you an entry point to navigate the federal government. This should tell you all you needed to know about the federal government if you need AI to figure it out. President Trump, after that meeting with the AI executives, released a document that sets an accord on AI self-governance. President called it morally binding and sets up an independent monitoring system and external auditors to assess whether AI regulations are being followed. And special counsel Jack Smith defended his persecutions of President Trump and his investigative tactics yesterday in front of a Senate subcommittee. And the administration has withdrawn us from the top European Anti-Corruption Commission. Our friends at Mesa Verde Hemp, great oils, and I told you the story, my wife's back, and she's fine now. My shoulder, you know, we're doing okay, but we have it as a prophylactic. Take a little drop here and there if you know you're going to be physically active, and really, you know, good at pain relief topically applied as well. Find out more about getting some for yourself at Mesa Verde Hemp Farm. MesaVerdeHemp.com is where you find them there. TSO coming, their tour begins in November. Joel Hoekstra is going to join us on the show later this week, and we have tickets for you where you are. I mean, technically, if you want to travel to one of the shows we have tickets to, that's on you. I can't get you there, but go.
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1: On this Ted's D morning, we've had some fun and frolic at other people's expenses. Dr. Schadenfreude is in the house. Lay down on the couch and tell me why you want to see bad things happen to someone else's mother. No, that's the internet that engages in that. We're above that. We're old school social media. Earlier we were telling you that the Iranian or the Islamic Revolutionary Guard Corps, this militia, this thug squad that is specifically the police department of the Ayatollah and his mullahs in Iran, is responsible to no citizens, no body cams, none of that on these guys. They sent a letter to the American newsrooms. Apologies, they missed mine. But the Associated Press, New York Times, all these guys just sop this stuff up. This will go right on the Ted Kaczynski page of the New York Times. Let's publish the manifesto. And the IRGC sent this open letter. I like this. A group that actually works to defend the greatest batch of theocrats out there. But they send this letter trying to get American voters to vote for Democrats. And I think if you're a Republican, you tell me you're not. And everyone's campaign is different. And this is why I only campaign for your listenership every morning. I'm a constant campaign. I never get an election night celebration. I know, poor, poor, pitiful me. But so imagine for a second you're a Republican running against a Democrat, and you read that the Islamic Revolutionary Guard Corps, the Iranian thug squad, has sent a letter to Americans tantamount to endorsing you. So the IRGC letter says, in part, you are the ones who empower, with your votes, those who make decisions in your name. Calling on people to vote for Democrats so that Donald Trump gets impeached, gets removed from office. And, you know, I had to think, you know, we were having some fun at the idea of a political action committee, you know, like all these, you know, Planned Parenthood and the IRGC and Southern Poverty Law Center and Hamas. I mean, they all have political action committees. And, you know, we were having some fun at the idea of what that, you know, ad would sound like. And Mike writes in, Joe, you missed the point. I mean, the IRGC letter itself reads like one of those dramatic political action committee letters. If you look at the whole letter, and like I said, I'm not on the IRGC mailing list. And I'm not going to read the IRGC's letter. But is it too far to believe, you know, in a world where Hamas has been rebranded as a marginalized community, that the IRGC political action committee wouldn't have contributors? But if you're a Republican, do you use this against your opponent? My opponent is endorsed by the IRGC. The IRGC hangs people in town square for speaking out against the government. My opponent is against speaking out against the government. And it's even more fun if they were on the J6 committee. Oh, my gosh. That's like a double point score. My opponent was on the January 6th committee, or my opponent said nice things about the January 6th committee and has been endorsed tacitly by the Islamic Revolutionary Guard Corps. This year, vote Republican. I mean, I would. I don't think it's dirty pool to make the connection that, you know, pick the Democrat. Kathy Hochul is endorsed by, or Alexandra Ocasio-Cortez, or certainly, and you give me the names of the congresspeople from New York City that Zayfod Mad Money endorsed. All these socialists. Abdul El Sayed. Where are the ads saying Abdul El Sayed, endorsed by the Islamic Revolutionary Guard Corps, who hangs people in town square for speaking out against the government? It's in the news stories and more. We're learning about this Dubai Air situation now, apparently, and it's depending on who you're getting the sources from. Bob in Moscow says Russian news says the Israelis say that one of the pilots was trying to crash this Air Dubai airliner that he was flying. He was one of the pilots. That got into a fight and the co-pilot, reportedly Omani national, who had worked for the airline for about a year, stabbed the pilot and tried to crash the plane before passengers subdued him. Israeli security establishment, including the IDF, Mossad, and Shin Bet, increasingly believes the incident was an attempted terrorist attack by this Omani national. Fly Dubai said all passengers are safe and accounted for. Images appear to show damage to the aircraft's rear rudder, with part of it missing from a vertical stabilizer. Don't know how that happened, if this was all going on in the cockpit, unless some radical maneuvers had to be taken for Israeli security forces, including the IDF, Mossad, and Shin Bet, again, coming out saying this morning that they believe that this pilot was, you know, inserted into the airline to be some one of that kind of sleeper situations. And understanding, and again, I go back to my phrase, radical Islamist. We were queried earlier. I talk about this combat with Iran being President Trump trying to end the oldest war in United States history, connecting it back to the Barbary pirates. And somebody, I get it all the time. They were from Tripoli, and I understand that, but they were radical Islamists. Read Jefferson's notes. Adams said, maybe if we pay them off, they'll stop. And 240 years of trying to get them to stop by paying them off has finally worn on at least one man in Washington. And President Trump decided to do something about it. But that's not the Muslim guy that lives down the street from you. It's radical Islam that says you lie to the infidel.
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9: That's what we do, baby. Trying to make us all great again. Because our greatness is within. You just got to know it, man. Tomorrow morning, we'll get back to doing some more drawings. 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And the tour intersects the program in so many places. Minneapolis, KDIZ right now, 1570 out there. And even if there isn't specifically one where you are, I mean, if you're in Pascagoula listening to us on the game, that's okay. 1580, you can, if you don't mind the road trip, I can't drive you there. Redlands, you know, San Bernardino, KMET, 1490. And we got, Ontario, the show going on there. But, you know, wherever you are, look online, Colorado Springs, Power Talk 1040. We've got tickets to that show. 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If you're in Fairbanks and you don't mind the road trip, we have Sacramento, I guess, would be the closest one for our friends there, listening there. We got, you know, two or three shows in Florida. I don't remember off the top of my head. So, you know, get yourself on to that. Like I said, just got to be in it to win it. More chances, drawings coming up tomorrow morning as we anoint some of the folks who are there. About the idea of being first responder. Joe, don't you think that that's a little dismissive of our police officers? Our police officers do great work. I thought you were a conservative talk show host. Aren't all conservative talk show hosts supposed to take the side of police no matter what? Well, you know, I do, because here's the thing. I want the law enforcement officer to have every tool necessary to successfully find the people who have violated other citizens' rights. And one of those is autonomy, but the other is actual clarity as to what those laws are. I mean, say what you will about the IRGC, they know what the laws are there. And when they hang dissidents in the town square into the hundreds of thousands, they know that the law says that's what they're supposed to do. And that's what needs to be changed. Good morning. You're on the air with Joe first thing this morning. Who's this?
10: I missed it wide right.
9: You missed it wide
10: right. True or not true?
9: Which is it?
10: No, I didn't. I never played football.
9: Okay, you've lost me.
10: I thought it was way, way too dangerous. But one of the things that I bumped into at the Mises Institute is a family whose son is actually kicking for the Colts now.
9: Oh, wow. So he's off to England to take on the commies.
10: Yeah, I'm listening to y'all talk about, you know, you and Joe, and I mean, you and our friend up there, he's just outside of Orlando.
9: Oh, Mac, yeah. Mac, our sports director, yeah.
10: It's fascinating to see this thing going across the way. The other really cool thing, I think the most amazing thing I got to rebuild was actually a football field that was also a track and field that was being upgraded to, and it was in Gulf Shores, right? So. And all we needed to do to convert it was take something that was really poorly built and turn it into something that was amazingly well built.
9: Sure.
10: And it was kind of this fascinating thing that I got to do. Did it by airplane. I drove my little Sequoia down to Pensacola, I guess it was, and, parked it there and would fly back and forth. And so that I actually rebuilt something while I was living with the Hegelian Marxists.
9: Yeah, but when you went into the school, was it a public school that had just fallen into disrepair because of, you know, it's a public school and budget priorities go?
10: There was a lady who was a benefactor for the athletic facility, and it's when you build something to host high school events, it's a whole lot different. It's a different set of rules.
9: Sure.
10: Than when you build something for collegiate. And, you know, it was just kind of fun to have my experience. And I had a general contractor's license in Alabama. And so I could, you know, I could build and bid on just about anything there. And this thing popped up. For a very brief period of time, I was on the executive committee of the little Second Street Gallery downtown Charlottesville.
9: Okay.
10: And if you've ever, like, that's like a great collection of, like, super nutty people.
9: In Charlottesville, really, that shocks me to think. I don't know how we left Gulf Shores and went to Charlottesville, but I missed my boarding announcements.
10: I lived in Charlottesville for 40 plus years.
9: Oh no, I know you did. I know you did that, Andy. That's how you and I came to be a listener.
10: Well,
9: to the
10: program. I just, you know, you were the trusted person, and you led me to Robert Tracy, and nothing was ever done about any of that stuff.
9: Well, you know, it goes back to, you know, it's you know, and Sam, you know, and this goes into some of the things the leftists, the Marxists, want us to believe about law enforcement and that kind of thing, is that rule of law sometimes doesn't get you what you want, because it's about evidence. I mean, I was just looking at this story out of Northern Virginia. Guy had spent 25 years in jail because his co-conspirator in a drug ring said that he paid him to kill someone else. He didn't deny that he had killed him, but they said this third party had paid him to do it. And he spent 25 years in jail. And then this guy recanted, said that he was pressured into doing it by the police. And I don't know how much I buy that. But the first thing this guy said, he comes out of jail and he says, well, it's kind of nice coming out. I felt weird being in jail because I went to jail for doing something that you can buy in the store now, meaning marijuana. And I said, yeah, but it was still illegal when you did it. You knew you were breaking the law when you did it. And again, it gets back into proof and that kind of thing. Andy, it's such a murky business. That's why I wish the politicians would stay out of law enforcement, because it's hard enough to do, without politicians. But
10: Sure. But, you know, living in places that have constitutional sheriffs, that's a good, like, crossing.
9: That's a good place.
10: Florida,
9: we got to run.
10: Stay in touch. I'm selling some assets right now. Maybe I can help you out.
9: Okay, well, you know, enjoy, you know, and
10: keep doing what you're doing.
9: Always do, Andy. I appreciate the call. It's time for us to roll. The light at the end of the tunnel is the oncoming top of the hour news. I appreciate it. We can't let that happen. Until tomorrow morning, so long, and thanks for all the fish.
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13: From ABC News, I'm Sherry Preston. A new readout on the economy. Inflation cooled last month, even as consumers kept spending. The Fed's favorite inflation gauge shows inflation at 3.4% year over year, actually lower than economists had expected. The nation's GDP also growing at a solid 2.2% in the second quarter. A fight between pilots on board a commercial plane traveling from Dubai to Tel Aviv, causing the airline to make an emergency landing in Saudi Arabia overnight. Minutes after a general alert, the plane descended rapidly but was able to land.
14: One telling Israeli Channel 12 News, there were moments when we were sure this was the end. We heard screams and screams, and then we saw that the cockpit was being opened and there was blood there. Now, an Israeli source telling ABC News that Israel is treating this as a possible terror incident. Prime Minister Netanyahu, of course, is being briefed.
13: ABC Chief Foreign Correspondent Ian Pannell. Severe weather stretching across much of the country today, fueled by the remnants of Hurricane Polo. ABC's Jim Ryan says there was even a tornado in the Texas panhandle.
15: As sirens wailed in the darkness, flashes of lightning silhouetted a terrifying sight.
16: Oh my God!
15: A rope-like tornado stretching to the ground southwest of Amarillo. Even employees at the local National Weather Service office had to shelter in place. The potential twister was accompanied by heavy rain and flash flooding around the city of 200,000.
13: Some 30 million Americans are in line for more possible flooding today from that same line of storms. AI companies signing a pledge to police themselves amid dire warnings from artificial intelligence leaders about the technology. That pledge coming after a four-hour meeting behind closed doors with President Trump at the White House.
17: I believe they're going to be used for the good, and when they're not, we're going to be able to nab them. But there's going to be a tremendous self-policing aspect.
13: The president asked if the new so-called Constitution was at all binding, said it was morally binding. You're listening to ABC News.
18: We wouldn't.
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19: A Georgia man wanted for a shooting that happened in Trenton, now in custody. Colbin Davis, arrested late last night. Dade County schools will be closed today. That decision was made prior to the arrest. First, it was Governor Lee. Now it's the Supreme Court that has declined to stop this morning's execution of Krista Pike, Tennessee's first execution of a woman in 200 years. Charged with murder, she is set to be executed by lethal injection in Nashville. Speaking of prison, the Tennessee Department of Correction is turning to artificial intelligence and drone technology in an effort to keep contraband out of prisons and identify potential security threats before they get out of hand. Well, the mold problem inside the Chattanooga Police Services Center has definitely gotten out of hand. An environmental cleanup expert told members of the city council every species of mold you can think of is growing inside the Chattanooga Police Department on Amicola Highway. He said his crew found that multiple mechanical systems were not working or had been hooked up wrong. The council is now looking at several options, including a $36 million total rebuild.
20: Here's the official forecast. A sunny day, 91 the expected high, mostly clear tonight and 63. Tomorrow sunshine and 92, mostly clear heading into Thursday night, 68 the expected low. Friday, mostly sunny, a chance of afternoon showers and thunderstorms, 92 the high. Friday night, more showers and thunderstorms, 69 degrees. Saturday, rain likely, could see some afternoon thunderstorms and a high of 87. I'm Craig Allen on WGOW.
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0: All right, we have returned again. Now, let's go to the telephones, Michael. Let's go to Chris, calling from Frederick, Maryland. 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
1: Hey, Chris. Nice to talk to you again. Well, yeah, and I'm sorry if it's loud. I'm walking, and, of course, traffic is coming by me, and I'm walking. But when you were talking about the all-female execution squad requested by that woman in Tennessee, it made me laugh because I thought of that scene in the Monty Python movie, The Meaning of Life, where the guy's execution request was to be chased off a cliff by like 100 topless rollerblading women.
0: I don't know what the what this woman's preference would be on that, but she wanted the all-female firing squad, which is, and you're right, I got to tell you, Chris, I've talked about this many times, the Democrats have turned everything into Monty Python.
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5: All right, we're back. I have the mailbag coming up. Mailbag questions, got great stuff, even a photograph. It's a great photograph. I've already shared it all over the place. Right now, let's go to the telephones. Let's go to Joe, calling from Charleston, South Carolina. Josephus, you are on the Chris Plant Show.
6: Thank you, Chris, the sharpest wit in radio. I do have a question about the choice of elimination, firing squad, and especially that it would be an all-female crew. I hate to beat a dead horse, but do you think anybody could just identify as female?
5: I certainly don't see why not. I mean, they have made these rules, and are you suggesting that you would personally like to volunteer for the all-female firing squad because for purposes of firing squads only, you might identify as a female?
6: Well, it only risks my reputation, but sure. Okay, and I'd also like this. I would do this too, okay? I think, number one, the execution should be televised and that all of the crew be in bikinis and stiletto heels.
5: Are you a television network executive?
6: No, but thinking about that, I'm sure that the coverage, the viewing, would beat out at least one Super Bowl.
5: That is, beat out any WNBA game.
6: Yeah, yeah. People would forget what W means.
5: that's true. It is. This reminds me. I don't know why it reminds me of this, Joe. But yesterday we were talking about it. Yesterday, or maybe it was the day before yesterday, a new study out that says that fewer young women are identifying as lesbian than did 5 years ago. The last time the poll was taken, 18 to 24-year-olds, and fewer. And they had, the Democrats have been selling gay and lesbian stuff, but it's younger teens are now much less likely to say they're lesbian, gay, or bisexual. What's the difference again? Because lesbian is gay, right? And bisexual, let's face it, that's gay too, because that's how that works. But identifying as lesbian, gay, or bisexual is in free fall among young people for the last few years. It's kind of remarkable.
6: I call that the Trump effect.
5: Oh, that's good. That's good. Well, the Democrats have been selling it. It's like socialism. They're just repackaging socialism and selling it all over again. And they've been pushing the LGBTQQIAA ampersand pound sign plus for so long now. And in schools, the Democrats, they targeted schools to, create sexual deviancy and confusion among children. They targeted the children. That's who they are. I talked about this one. And now, since we're talking about an all-female firing squad, I'm not saying that that would attract lesbians necessarily, but it would probably attract lesbians. And to execute this lady, I don't know, they'd have to feel conflicted, I think, wouldn't they, Joe?
6: Well, yeah, but given that they are already conflicted, I don't think that would be an exponential move. It's just, they're already, it's just so they aim the rifle the right way that I'm interested in.
5: I want to know what kind of rifle she would prefer. I would, would you like an AR-15 or an AK-47? I think it would tell us a lot about her if she picked her own rifle, an M1A, an M1 Grand. That's right.
6: M1.
5: M1, you're an M1 guy? That's good. That would work real well. Now, would you be willing to put on ladies' clothing for just about an hour in order to accomplish this?
6: Like I say, I'll go with the bikini. I'll put on a thong.
5: Do you have a beard, or are you sporting a beard right now?
6: No, but I could grow one.
5: Yeah, because I think you might want to have a firing squad of all bearded ladies, and that would make it more fun for everyone. And on cable television.
6: Before the shot?
5: I don't want to say pay-per-view. Yeah.
6: Right before the shot, I would turn to the camera and I go, "Hi, Mom." And pow.
5: I know my mom's watching. I just want to wave at home. Hi, Mom.
6: Right.
5: Crazy stuff. The Democrats and the Sixth Circuit Court said, we got to stop that execution. What are we going to start punishing people for murder now? For torture murders?

0: Man, oh man. Got an update for you on that hijacked plane in the Middle East, too. Terrorist, you know. As a lot of you know, we take an annual listener sea cruise, and next summer we're going to be sailing from Barcelona to Rome aboard the brand new Regent, Seven Seas Prestige, beautiful ship. 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That's where we want to go. And I do have an update for you out of Saudi Arabia. The airplane, the stabbing in the cockpit. Update coming right up. Something happened that has never happened before.
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0: All right, we have returned. We've got this the story out of Ole Miss, University of Mississippi, where I've been a number of times. My best girl, I've been there. A niece and a nephew that have graduated from Ole Miss and been down there to Oxford and all kinds of good stuff. And two Ole Miss students have died recently, and it looks like they may have been using this drug that is legal, called Kratom. Kratom. They have an interest group, this Kratom people. And these two young guys died. Looks like they might have been murdered. They've been fed bad drugs, deadly drugs, by these two guys who have been arrested. One of them that was arrested there in Mississippi was Yahya Mohammed Musla, and his business partner, Islam Mohammed. I'm not sure if Islam Mohammed is a Muslim. Michael, do you think that Islam Mohammed is likely to be a Muslim man? I think perhaps he is. I don't want to go out on any limbs here, but I'm thinking Islam Mohammed, first name Islam, last name Mohammed, might have something to do with Islam. And Yahya Mohammed Musla, his business partner. These are the two guys that sold this drug to the two Ole Miss, University of Mississippi students who then died, Kratom and all that. But that's not the only story today. In fact, let's go to the telephones, Michael. Let's go to Rocco calling from Georgia, the great state of Georgia. Rocco, you're on the Chris Plant Show.
10: Good morning, Chris. How are you?
0: I'm just great, Rocco. What do you say?
10: I got a question for you. I'm going to set the question up. For over 20 years, Americans had to take their shoes off when they went to the airport to fly because of one incident on one plane by Richard Reed.
0: Uh-huh.
10: Okay. So today we find out that the pilot of this plane that was flying to Israel mm-hmm. was from Oman. And Oman is a 99% Muslim country.
0: Mm-hmm.
10: So do you think now is the time for us to ban or heavily scrutinize all Muslim pilots?
0: Oh, pilots, just pilots. This story out of Israel is a pretty crazy one, I've got to say. You've probably seen the pictures, blood all over at least one passenger. Passengers intervened. It's a plane. It's Fly Dubai or Crash Dubai or Hijack Dubai, the name of the airline.
10: Right.
0: Fly Dubai, and they're flying out of Dubai. They were supposed to be going to Tel Aviv. And then apparently the co-pilot got up and stabbed the hell out of the pilot. and there's blood everywhere, and everybody in Israel is required to serve in the military. So brave, strong men got up and attacked the co-pilot, and the plane just started plummeting from the sky. It was very high in the sky, tens of thousands of feet, and suddenly it's dropping precipitously, and they're over Saudi Arabia, the home to the two holy mosques of Islam, and the plane flying to Israel. It's a Dubai Airlines, and I'm going to go out on a limb here and assume that the co-pilot who stabbed the pilot, maybe to death, we don't know for sure, with a big knife, and there was blood everywhere, and the plane was plummeting out of the sky, and I'm guessing, Rocco, that you're thinking maybe this was a Muslim terrorist co-pilot trying to crash the plane and kill everyone on it because it was a plane going to Tel Aviv.
10: Exactly. Chris, yeah. Now, the interesting part of this, they said that plane was dropping so fast and so steep, they were amazed that it did not break apart.
0: Right.
10: Just because of the plummet.
0: Yeah.
10: So, I mean, these people are lucky to be alive for many reasons.
0: Yeah, and
10: I think it's time. I mean, we had to take our shoes off for one incident, one guy.
0: Right.
10: So that one incident caused this change. Now I think it's time to, heavily scrutinize Muslim pilots. Sorry.
0: Well, and this is not the first time, Rocco, and you're doubtless aware of that, but Time Magazine has the headline today, Fly Dubai Pilot Arrested After Apparently Trying to Crash Israel-Bound Plane, Says Netanyahu, Benjamin Netanyahu, and they've got on the airplane, because all Israelis serve in the military, Netanyahu and his people can talk to people that are on the plane, and that you see this guy looks like an Israeli man, is he's got a white t-shirt on and he's drenched in blood, and it looks like it's somebody else's blood, because the brave men rushed to the cockpit and the plane that was plummeting to the earth, and it's not clear, Rocco, whether maybe one of the people in back, it's like the movie Airplane, does anyone here know how to fly a plane, because the co-pilot just stabbed the pilot to death and there's blood everywhere, so don't slip on it. And these guys ran forward and beat the hell out of the terrorist hijacker who was trying to crash the plane. And it's an airliner, it's not a little plane. It's a full-blown airliner, Fly Dubai, and full of people. And he's trying to murder everybody, apparently. And brave men, kind of like Flight 93, rushed him and took control of the situation, because that's what brave men do, fighting for civilization. And this is a war against civilization.
10: Amazingly, one of them knew how to fly the plane to level it out, because I think the pilot was disabled. I mean, he was just totally out of it.
0: Right.
10: I mean,
0: And the other one,
10: an amazing thing.
0: And the other one was the mad crazed killer. Now the thing is, Rocco, you're doubtless aware that this is not the only instance that is like this. In fact, we made fun of Don Lemon for years, but let's say we can go back to 1994, Royal Air Maroc, the Moroccan national airline, and Morocco is a great country, and been there several times. And Royal Air Maroc 630, and that's the flight number, in 1994, Captain Yunus Kayati, a Moroccan Muslim, investigators concluded that he deliberately crashed the airplane in 1994, deliberately crashed and killed everybody on board, 1994. In 1999, Egypt Air Flight 990 and the relief officer, Jamil

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8: 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The Vince Show.
9: Jim gave me this one. I actually haven't heard this. We've had so much undercover footage of James Talafrico and his church. It's actually hard to keep up with this. Imagine being the political operatives on the right who have all of this information, and you're trying to figure out when to share it. You're like, we have so much stuff. We just got to get it out the door, and it's just One thing after the other. Here's another one, okay? So this is one of Talafrico's pastors. We've seen this guy. This is not one of the priestesses. This is another dude. This guy's Jim Rigby.
10: I think he's the main guy that he's worked there for 35 years.
9: He's been there for that long. So 35 years. He probably raised Talafrico from a wee boy. And with messages like this, again, this will be the first time I'm hearing this. This is Jim Rigby indicating that capitalism is dead. Is that his position? Listen to this.
11: Capitalism is in death throes. I mean, I think it's you have to throw everything overboard. It's like that's the next chapter of human rights. It's like life, liberty, pursuit, happiness is not capitalism. Mm-hmm. That every person has a right.
9: Right.
11: To medicine, to a livable wage stuff. That's like not radical. We're the only nation, developed nation, that doesn't have that stuff.
9: Right.
11: And they're calling that communism.
9: Right.
11: So to me, to just stop looking at the label and what is it that you want?
12: Marx was basically quoting the book of Acts.
13: Yeah.
12: And it's like Christians don't realize that. And it's like, because you can't really see it because we're so brainwashed in this culture that we can look at it and we just can't see it.
11: Gandhi and Martin Luther King were democratic socialists, and that's the next chapter. And it's not right. it's not this horrific thing. It's like that's what the rest of the civilized world calls sanity.
9: So, so he says that capitalism deserves to die, that life, liberty, and the pursuit of happiness are incompatible with it, which would come as a shock to the founders, by the way. Capitalism, which has done more to lift human beings out of poverty than any economic system ever. Capitalism, which has helped produce more economic flourishing than any economic system ever. He's leading an attack on it. Says it needs to die. And then, did I hear him correctly? He said Marxism is basically the Acts of the Apostles?
10: Basically quoted by Marx.
9: What? Marxism, which is godless, is basically the Acts of the Apostles. This is poisonous, what you're hearing. This is what J.D. Vance referred to earlier this week when he said there's a form of hyper-progressive that will strip Christianity of all of its meaning and then wear it as a skin suit. That's what that guy's doing. That's precisely what that guy's doing. And then he'll tell Christians, he'll say, hey, your faith mandates that you become a Democrat and give all your power to the government. You have to give all your money to the government. We need communism. I like how even communism, you hear him say it in there. He's like, well, communism, they try and convince you that if we get rid of capitalism, it's communism. He's like, he almost seems to be saying that he thinks communism is a bad word. But then he goes right into, in the next clip, which you can tell is distinct. He's like, but Marx was basically, you know, dwelling on Acts of the Apostles. No! No! Stealing from someone else with the barrel of a gun in order to give yourself power is not Christian charity, you psycho. Well, thanks, Jim. Thank you. Now you got me all bothered again. Listen to this insanity. To the good people of Texas, you know what to do. You know what to do. More ahead on The Vince Show.
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9: You know, we are keeping an eye on this apparent terror attack today. You know, the media is really... Have you noticed this, Jim? Nobody wants to even mention terrorism. That there was some, like, they're making it seem like there was some sort of dispute over seating or something on the airplane. Like, they really just leave out every possible detail. So when you get a story like this, I just literally went through this with Jim a moment ago. I was like, who's the most honest? If we could find a news outlet that's going to give us a very rapid action assessment of this with the most honesty, who do we turn to? And I was like, you know what? Probably the New York Post. I think the New York Post would be honest with us about this. And sure enough, Here's what we have. Here's from this morning. I'll take you through two reports on this. From this morning, headline, Israel-bound plane pilot stabbed by co-pilot, causing jet to plunge 18,000 feet. They tried to do 9/11, is the quote. The pilot of a passenger plane flying to Israel was stabbed several times by his co-pilot in the cockpit early today, according to officials. This caused the aircraft to plunge 18,000 feet. Yeah, I guess the early reports were that the pilot slumped over on the controls and everything started going haywire, as you might imagine. They say they believe it was a terrorist attack in midair. The Fly Dubai Boeing 737 MAX 8 plane flying to Tel Aviv from the United Arab Emirates was cruising at around 34,000 feet when one of the pilots tried to take control in what Israeli sources say was an attempted hijacking. An official telling Channel 12 of the horror that saw Israeli fighter jets scrambled as a precaution, quote, one pilot stabbed the other and tried to do 9/11. Tried to do 9/11. That brings us to a later story. This is the update as of just before we got on the air today. Headline, pilot arrested for attempting to crash plane and jihadist terrorist attack thwarted by brave passenger, according to Israeli officials. The co-pilot who stabbed his colleague piloting a Fly Dubai jet Wednesday has now been arrested for trying to crash the passenger plane in a jihadist terrorist attack, according to Israeli leaders. The suspect, reportedly of Omani descent from Oman, stabbed the pilot and plotted to bring down the Boeing 737 MAX with 174 people on board, Israeli Defense Minister Israel Katz confirmed in a statement. Quote, according to the initial information in our possession, the terrorist had one intention, to crash the plane with all of its passengers, he said. By the way, there's footage from on the plane that's getting out. Passengers, people covered in blood, the pilot. It is a scary scene. A scary scene. Katz credited the fearless passengers on board for subduing the alleged attacker and saving the lives of the passengers, which included 27 children. You know, after 9/11, remember the protections that were put in place aboard planes internationally included locking the door to the cockpit. It wasn't always that way. You didn't have to lock the door to the cockpit aboard a flight. But after 9/11, that became a standard safety feature, that door would remain locked during the flight. Hard to anticipate a pilot stabbing his co-pilot inside of the cockpit. Some questions, of course, about how that took place. How'd that guy get a knife and, you know, what kind of security went into screening these guys before they got on board? I assume we're going to find out a lot more answers about all of this. Katz credited the passengers. 27 children were on board. Everybody's lives saved. Thank God. The grave incident on the Fly Dubai plane was a jihadist terrorist attack attempt, which was thwarted only thanks to the bravery of several Israeli passengers who broke into the cockpit, overpowered the terrorist, and with their own hands restored control of the plane to another flight crew who was present there. Wow. Wow. So the passengers break in, wrest control of the plane back, and there happens to be another flight crew. That is a miracle. Prime Minister Benjamin Netanyahu confirmed that the pilot was arrested. He's currently being questioned in Saudi Arabia. Netanyahu saying, quote, during the flight, as they were approaching Israel, one of the pilots stabbed the other pilot and apparently tried to crash the plane with its passengers on board. The plane then went into a spin before a heroic passenger, quote, managed to break into the cockpit with a crew member. Together, they overpowered the pilot who had carried out the attack while he was attempting to sabotage the aircraft systems. Another air crew who was on the plane entered the cockpit and managed to stabilize the aircraft. I salute these heroes who demonstrated extraordinary resourcefulness and courage. They saved many lives and prevented a major disaster. The attack apparently started 2.5 hours into the flight. He departed Dubai just before 7 o'clock local time. After the attack, which occurred while the jet was cruising at 33,000 feet, it dropped in altitude to just 15,400 feet in under 2 minutes. So it lost half of its altitude in 120 seconds. Apparently it was moving very fast. Jim, you were saying that the speed on this plane got to apparently unbelievable levels, and the power went out. They said overhead compartments were opening. I think masks were dropping. Pure chaos on the plane. And I guess some of these passengers had their, and kept their wits about them enough that they were able to rush the cockpit, stop the terrorist, and retake control of the plane. What an unbelievable series of events. Amazing. FlightAware data capturing a lot of this. The flight landed safely in Tabuk, Saudi Arabia, a civilian and military base in the kingdom. Several passengers who said they helped subdue the attacker shared videos on social media, including a desperate plea for help from a man with a bloody face, apparently from a head wound. Quote, "We're here during the hijacking of an airplane. At this point, we've subdued the terrorists. We're approaching landing. Whoever is hearing me, we need help," he said. This was in a video that he posted on X. The subdued co-pilot and gravely wounded pilot, both soaked in blood, were seen in another grisly video that was captured in the aircraft's galley as several crew members tended to their injuries. The co-pilot appeared unconscious and was tied up on the floor. Yeah, I guess they beat him unconscious. That stands to reason. His white uniform soaked through with blood. Two off-duty pilots seated at the back of the aircraft who were scheduled to captain another flight later in the day rushed to the cockpit to take control. That is a miracle. That is an absolute miracle that those pilots were on board, that there was some means to regain control of the plane in the midst of that chaos. That is a blessing from God.

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1: 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The light and the harmonious sounds of talented choirs from Hamilton County Schools. Experience the powerful collective performance of a mass choir led by esteemed guest clinician Dr. Morgan Ludig from the University of Alabama. Celebrate the joy of music and community with a free concert that promises to uplift and inspire.
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3: Yes, we are. We're getting very close to those midterms. We did get some economic data today. Here is a Fox Business report on the inflation numbers. You heard Dan Bongino talking a little bit about this earlier.
6: 0.3. Now, that is a little bit lower than expectations of 0.4.
7: Good.
6: The year-over-year numbers better than expected. 3.4 versus expectations of 3.7.
7: Excellent.
6: On the core number, month-over-month, 0.2. Expectations of 0.3. And core PCE year-over-year, 3. Versus 3.3. So this
7: good.
6: Looks like it is lighter than expected.
7: Less inflation than we thought.
6: A little bit.
7: Yeah. Yeah.
6: But is it enough? I'm looking at core enough. PCE and it.
3: Yeah. All right. So that's encouraging news, beating the negative expectations once again. Have you noticed how often that happens? You get all these doom and gloom economic reports and then President Trump outperforms them each time. That's a good trend to have. So inflation a little bit better than expected, and meaning not as high. And as a result, the market's up a touch as we speak. The S&P 500 up a touch. The Dow just down ever so slightly, nearly half a point. NASDAQ is up right now. So the market's responding basically flat, but well, to this data. And I'm looking over at CNBC. They've got an update on the oil levels flowing through the Strait of Hormuz. Headline, oil exports through Strait of Hormuz hit pre-war levels. But fuel shipments are constrained, they write. But again, we're back up to pre-war levels. That's great. The diesel prices, they've been up because of Russia and Ukraine. Nobody talks about this. This is true. Russia and Ukraine, all of the destruction of those diesel refineries has had a lot of pressure, upward pressure on diesel prices that we've got to fix. And clearly, We got to bring an end to that war between Russia and Ukraine. Chuck Schumer and company have been perfectly happy to sustain it. You want to talk about people who are responsible for elevating energy prices? Look no further than the Democrats in Washington who have done that with a reckless abandon and promised to do even more should they get power back. These guys want to destroy the American energy industry. Talafrico has already promised to do it. He wants to dismantle the Texas oil industry. How about no? We need more refining capacity in the United States. This wouldn't be as big of a problem if it wasn't for the fact that California and these Democrat-run states have been shuttering refining capacity. We'd have a much better hand right now were it not for Democrats. Isn't that always the case? So looking at that stuff, that's very interesting and some good economic data today. Appreciate that. Also, in terms of energy for the midterms, you see Harry Enten, the numbers enthusiast over at CNN this week? He says that MAGA voters are very excited to get out and vote. Listen to this.
4: They're certain to vote. Say they're certain to vote in 2026. Again, 71% of Democrats say they are certain, in fact, to vote in 2026. And look at this. MAGA Republicans, the same. It's simpatico. It's simpatico. So MAGA Republicans are not just saying that they are still supporting Trump. MAGA Republicans aren't just saying they're going to, if their choice for Congress is, in fact, Republicans at basically the same level they voted for Trump, but they're also saying they are going to turn out in very high numbers, at least comparable to Democrats. Now, this leaves us a bit of a mathematical equation,
3: yes,
4: right?
3: Yes, it does. And isn't that fascinating? So that's one of those Debbie Downer segments for CNN's audience member, because they're sitting there watching it going, wait a second, I didn't know Republicans had energy. Oh, yes, they do. Harry Enten with the bad news for the Democrats. Yeah, there's a lot of energy out there to keep the Trump agenda going and to strengthen it. This is going to be a real race, a very real race. I've been looking at the numbers, and it turns out that the MAGA voters want to show up and vote, says Harry Enten. They sure do. Just got to do it, baby. We just got to do it. We'll bring you updates as we have them. A lot of developments. You see today, the troops are finally out of Iraq after forever. President Trump pulling everybody out of Iraq, finally getting the last of our troops out. That's a big deal. We'll cover all the headlines as we continue on tomorrow's Vince Show.
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8: 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Celebrate the joy of music and community with a free concert that promises to uplift and inspire.
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11: 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From ABC News, I'm Wayne Cabot. A knife fight that almost crashed a passenger plane today in the Mideast was confined to the cabin of the Fly Dubai flight that plunged 14,000 feet in less than a minute before making a safe emergency landing in Saudi Arabia. ABC's Ian Pannell is at the foreign desk in London trying to sort out exactly what happened.
12: There was no kind of mayday call as such, but we believe that the emergency system for notifying air traffic control that something had gone wrong with potential hijacking had been activated. We also understand from eyewitnesses who were on the plane that the cockpit door was open from the inside. Remember, measures that were put in place post 9/11 mean it's almost impossible to try and get into the cockpit once a flight has taken off.
11: Israeli officials think one pilot stabbed another and tried to crash the plane. They regard this as a terror incident. Most of the passengers are Israelis. Today, the U.S. military announced all American troops have left Iraq, ending a 12-year mission to fight the Islamic State group.
13: We took all of our equipment. I said, take a little longer, take everyone. We left all of the equipment, if you remember, in Afghanistan. Everything was left behind. We left. I said, I want every screw taken.
11: President Trump calling the Iraq war a very expensive excursion into hell. He says the Iran war is taking far less time and with fewer deaths of U.S. troops. Attorney General Todd Blanche says that they have found 10 cases of voter fraud in Minnesota going back to the 2022 elections.
14: We talked about 10 cases today. We talked about 22 cases last week. We talked about 15 cases the week before. At some point, it has to become meaningful to the media. It has to become meaningful to our reporting that there is a problem here.
11: Another hurricane in the Pacific this year. Hurricane Rachel has just formed well off Mexico. 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
15: Here's the official forecast. A sunny day, 91, the expected high. Mostly clear tonight and 63. Tomorrow, sunshine and 92. Mostly clear heading into Thursday night, 68, the expected low. Friday, mostly sunny. A chance of afternoon showers and thunderstorms. 92, the high. Friday night, more showers and thunderstorms. 69 degrees. Saturday, rain likely. Could see some afternoon thunderstorms and a high of 87. I'm Craig Allen on WGOW.
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8: 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The light and the harmonious sounds of talented choirs from Hamilton County Schools. Experience the powerful collective performance of a mass choir led by esteemed guest clinician Dr. Morgan Ludig from the University of Alabama. Celebrate the joy of music and community with a free concert that promises to uplift and inspire.

0: it is. What is up, my friends? Welcome into it. It is the Todd Starnes radio program. It is not Todd Starnes, however. He is out this week. He is out in California. California, the gummy bear, California. He's out there doing a leadership and spiritual leadership conference at the Lancaster Baptist Church. And as you can tell, that's how you start a show apparently today. Welcome into it. Andy Hoosier sitting in, filling in for the Todd Starnes radio show today. Moving those Liberty University studios out from Memphis, Tennessee, all the way out to Wichita, Kansas. And it's great to be with you. I love absolutely the opportunity being able to sit behind the microphone and chat with you any chance that we get. And I want to hear from you today at 901-260-5926, 901-260-5926. There is a lot to cover and a lot to talk about. We are now into the final day of September, which kind of blows my mind. Now, I will be the first to admit, I am so glad that we are in fall season. I am so glad that we are done with the triple-digit extreme heat, the surface of the sun that we've had to deal with on a regular basis, man. I cannot deal with it, and I am so happy that it's now fall. Now, just a forewarning for you, and Dylan, I told you this, man. We have some storms rolling through my area here in Wichita, Kansas. After a dry heat and a drought that we've been in, we're getting an inch and a half of rain last night. It's supposed to rain like all day today and like a 20% chance of tornadoes. So welcome to Kansas. But yeah, that's what we're having to deal with. And I'm okay with that. Why? Because I don't have to deal with 90 plus degree temperatures and extreme heat. So I am all right. And now that Donald Trump, here's the thing, Dylan, I think there is a coincidence here. The cool weather hit literally 2 days after a couple weeks ago when Donald Trump secured a detail in Greenland. The military deal in Greenland. As soon as we secured that deal, then the cool weather, I believe, in Greenland all of a sudden came over to the mainland here in the United States, and we started seeing cool weather. Coincidence? I think not. There's something to that one.
1: You think really maybe they let down their barrier that they had?
0: Yeah.
1: And just encapsulated their weather?
0: They were encapsulating the beauty of their negative 20 degree temperatures and ice and beautiful weather, which I keep saying, I've said it on my show, I think I've teased it on Todd's show as well, that once Donald Trump officially buys Greenland, I'm the first one moving there. Because I can't deal with anything over 80 degrees. I get physically ill just walking outside. I can't do it. I like the cool. I want my summers at like 60 and my winters at like negative 20. That's ideal for me. And I'm living in the wrong place for that. But when Donald Trump buys Greenland, I will move there. Now, we did not buy Greenland. We just took over some of the security measures and military detail that's going on in Greenland. So I guess I can't move there. But I think that deal, you're right. They unveiled, they released the wall, they opened the curtains up, and now they allowed us to have portions of their cool weather, and I'm grateful for that. So that's my story, and I'm sticking to it.
1: Thank you, Greenland. Okay. I appreciate that. You know, I always get Greenland and Iceland confused because they should be opposite, but, you know.
0: Well, you know, actually, do you know the story behind that? Actually, they named it Greenland because they were trying to trick people into moving there.
1: Of course.
0: That was it. When the Vikings, when Leif Erikson, I believe was who it was, or Eric the Red, which was his father. Nonetheless, whenever one of those Vikings found it, they were like, wow, this place is kind of crappy, but we need to start a settlement here. So we're going to call it Greenland so people think it's a luscious green land and make people move here. And then we'll trap them and they can't go anywhere. That's how the name got started.
1: Just living on a lie. Just
0: yeah, living on a lie. Time. Yeah, well done. Thanks, guys. We appreciate that. All right. There's a lot to cover today, so I don't want to waste any time. 901-260-5926 here on the Todd Starnes radio program. I want to hear from you. Bottom of the hour, we have Richard Lyons on the show. DNA of Democracy is his series that he's written. He is an author. He is a screenwriter. He is a historian. We're going to talk about different societies, even today, that still try to cling on to desperately, try to cling on to the idea of socialism. After the United Nations that had their assembly last week in New York City, there are still some nations trying to hype up the idea of socialism. Donald Trump, I loved it. It was almost like a State of the Union address when he spoke to the United Nations. He walked up there and just started railing on socialism, talked about how great the American economy was, the golden age of America that's upon us right now, and how we're doing so much better compared to these other nations globally. And I loved it. I thought it was fantastic. So we're going to talk about socialism, why some nations are trying to cling on to it, and is it truly a concern for us to be worried about here in the U.S. of A. with candidates that are running under the idea and the flag of the Democratic Socialists of America? We'll get to that in just a bit. First and foremost, though, we are covering a story today that broke early on this morning. Kind of a scary deal. And this is for those of us who lived through it, kind of the flashback to September 11th of 2001. There was a plane that safely, I guess, luckily, thank God, is down now and did not crash. But there was an attempt of a hijack on a plane. Now, it was not here in the United States. but it's still a concern. It was Fly Dubai, Boeing 737 MAX 8 airplane, flying to Tel Aviv in Israel from the United Arab Emirates in Dubai. And according to the story that we're reading from the New York Post this morning, we're seeing that the pilot had been stabbed by the co-pilot that was in the cockpit, where they say that it was a terrorist that tried to hijack the plane. Luckily, the Israeli civilians that were on the plane were able to detain the terrorist, a.k.a. the co-pilot, while two off-duty pilots that were on the plane were able to take control of the plane and safely land it. That, however, did not happen until after the aircraft ended up plunging more than 18,000 feet and what feared to be a, quote, terrorist attack in midair, as their goal, according to everybody that was on the plane, the goal was to hijack the plane and fly it into a building in Tel Aviv on a terrorist attack against the Jewish population in Israel. Very scary. Now, again, this is kind of a flashback for those of us who lived through September 11th and remembering exactly what that looked like and what really happened on that day, which we just came off of the 25-year anniversary of that one. That's kind of wild. But at the same time, we're starting to just finally loosen up some of the security detail at airports, right? Now, obviously, that wouldn't have done anything here. He was a co-pilot. So this individual apparently had been trained and got his certification less than a year ago. These sleeper cells, these terrorists that have integrated themselves into particular industries to wait for their time to try and cause as much harm as possible. And if that's happening in Israel, the question is, when is it going to happen to us here in the United States? That, to me, is a terrifying thought, because I don't want to see something like that happen again. And if they are going through the training and they're going through the certification and they're practicing and they've had their 100 hours plus of, you know, training and flying around and doing what they do, and the fact that that was a potential to happen in Tel Aviv, I am scared to death to see what's going to happen here in the United States. And we know there are sleeper cells here in the United States. We know, in fact, there's actually terrorist organizations training camps in the U.S., years ago, and I'm sure we've cleaned some of them up, at least I would hope that we've cleaned some of them up recently over the past few years, and thank God with our FBI Director Kash Patel and the way that they've handled some of the operations and threats here on the home front. But I remember when I lived in Colorado years ago, there were at least 11 different terrorist organizations that were hidden out in the mountains within Colorado that the government knew about, but never cleaned them up. They just monitored them and watched them, which I don't understand that. You'd think you'd clean them out. At the same time, I guess if you know where they're at, then you can keep a better eye on them than have them move somewhere else and go further underground. But that's a scary thought, man. And if we're going to see another 9/11 attack, we better be on our guard. At the same time, there is a pilot program here on the home front, which is why I ask you, do you feel safe flying? And do you feel safe going through an airport if this is the potential that could happen? There's a pilot program that just started literally about a month or two ago. And the only reason I know about it is because Wichita's Eisenhower Airport in Kansas here is one of only like 20 airports that are trying this out, where there's a new pilot program allowing individuals who are not actually flying to get a temporary pass to go through security to be at the gate with their loved ones as they either return or as they're departing, and you can actually be with them all the way up to the gate. Again, the way it used to be prior to 2001 and the terrorist attacks in 9/11, that obviously went out, and we started the Department of Homeland Security, we started TSA, we had all these security details, and you haven't been allowed to go near the gates or anywhere near those gates at all through security if you don't have a ticket to actually fly somewhere specifically. We're starting to loosen that up again. And everybody for the last couple of years has been like, yeah, you know, it's time for us to start loosening the girdle a bit and let our guard down just a little bit, at least have a bit more freedom, because things have been way too uptight. And honestly, at the very beginning, in the last few years, it's gotten better. But really, for the past, I don't know, decade or so, TSA has been extremely ineffective. In fact, there was a nationwide research study that was done where government agents intentionally tested TSA by trying to slip things through security and that could potentially harm individuals, and they were successful. Dylan, you're gonna be surprised by this one. They were successful over 70% of the time.
1: I hate that. As someone who hates flying, I hate that.
0: That is insane. I mean, look, you get patted down and go through all these metal detectors and do everything through TSA because they're supposed to make you feel safe, and government was testing how accurate or how effective that was, and they failed 70%. Now, this is, again, 10-plus years ago, so I think they did tighten it up a little bit. It's been better, but could you imagine that? We spend billions of dollars nationwide for these programs to try and keep us safe in airports, and it was unsuccessful 70% of the time. and it didn't do anything. It was more of, I guess, making you feel better than actually being safer in general. But now we're starting to loosen up and say, hey, maybe you can go to the gate again with your loved ones. And then we get something like this. It's very scary, man. I don't know. 901-260-5926. Are you concerned about flying? Dylan, you say you hate flying. I mean, does this make you not want to fly at all now?
1: Yeah, I mean, it's definitely another reason to just drive everywhere you go. Unless you're going to Greenland, I guess. But, you know.
0: Unless we're flying to Greenland. Yeah.
1: I sometimes don't appreciate TSA and the way that they manhandle me sometimes. But, you know, I guess I thought that it got the job done. But, you know, maybe they've upgraded things. You know, they have that conveyor belt with the X-ray scanner in there. That's pretty.
0: Which they have a new one coming out too now.
1: Yeah, which is nice, and I hope that keeps working. But yeah, I don't know. That stat really shocked me, actually.
0: That's a very scary one. Now again, that was a while ago. I'm sure it's gotten better from then. I'm sure, right? Government efficiency totally making things better and more efficient mainstream. But nonetheless, just the fact this one here particularly, how many people are going through these programs? How many are going to attempt a repeat of 2001 with going through the entire process and then wanting to hijack a plane and do something? This one, the co-pilot. And again, thank God those people were not harmed. Thank God that there were some off-duty pilots that were on the plane that could actually take over and do what they needed to do to land the plane with the more than 174 passengers that were on this one. Wild times, very scary times, and with the ongoing conflict in Iran, and Iran making more threats again apparently today against President Donald Trump in the United States, they say that there are sleeper cells. They say that they're calling on them to start acting. What else could we see both in Israel and right here in the U.S. of A? We'll take your phone calls on this. Plus, yesterday, Donald Trump's artificial intelligence, the big techies making their way to D.C. as they say that they're advancing technology, trying to put some guardrails on it, and now launching the America.gov website. I know that we've checked it out. We'll break that one down for you here in a little bit as well. It is Andy Hoosier sitting in for the Todd Starnes radio program on a midweek celebration. Lots more coming up. Stay here.
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1: Well, I stopped taking it for a while, and then it dawned on me, so I started taking it again. 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I mean, I love them. I'm never going to stop taking them. And I've got a friend that's coming over here. 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
4: 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SAF is the only organization with two cases before the Supreme Court this fall challenging so-called assault weapons bans. 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
10: Welcome back into it. It is the Todd Starnes Radio Program. Andy Hoosier sitting in today for a Wednesday, middle of the week celebration and greatest day of the week, my friends. We are setting that tone, going to carpe diem all over this place, which is what we do on these programs each and every day. I went to the website, and Dylan, I know you've been playing with this one a bit on this new artificial intelligence and the AI, which I got to admit, I did not know that Donald Trump, this was not on my bingo card when he got elected, both in Admin 1.0 or Admin 2.0, that Donald Trump would be the next gen technology president. That was not on my mind at all. It was the policy issues. It was the immigration issue. It was, you know, bringing back America. It was bringing back manufacturing jobs. It was, you know, bringing down costs and spending levels, which we're working on. Again, are we where we need to be? Obviously not. People are very frustrated. In fact, we had the lowest consumer sentiment rate on record since we started recording it in the 1950s. That's more media propaganda making you angry than it is, I think, reality. But we can break that down a little bit later. But I did not know that the next wave of technology and AI in data centers, that was that was going to be the potential legacy of the Trump administration 2.0. If you're not aware, Donald Trump officially launched yesterday the new America.gov website, where he says that it is your one-stop source for anything you need in the government to help you weed through government documents, regulations, questions that you have, and it's the way for you to find whatever you're looking for.
11: We're launching today something that is really, it's not just simply a website, it's a restoration of America's founding promise, and it's a reinvention of your government for the 21st century and beyond. We're putting power and control back into the hands of the people, right where it belongs. 250 years ago, the Declaration of Independence proclaimed that America's government exists to serve American citizens. Yet for too long, the experience of our citizens has been the exact opposite. Washington bureaucracies have grown ever larger and more intrusive, and armies of federal bureaucrats have behaved as if your job is to answer to them, not to government in the much more practical and smaller form.
10: I love that. So, look, that's the messaging we should have on the campaign trail always, right? Where has that been, that talking point been for Republicans and for Donald Trump? You should be dictating to the government. The government should be very small. It should be answering to you. You shouldn't have to be worrying about what the government's doing on if you're actually getting in trouble. And if you're a small business, if you're trying to start a small business, you know the complications. You know the licensing that you need. You know the regulations you have to follow. You know the taxes that you have to pay. And it's more difficult every single year. And when everybody, whether a business owner or just a basic consumer in the private sector, when you file your taxes, you don't know how much you're supposed to pay. You know, kind of a general idea, but you have to hire someone to file your taxes for you. And then the government comes back and you're like, well, you didn't quite pay enough. You got to pay a little bit more. Or, well, I guess you did pay over a little bit. I guess we'll throw you some change back. It's a weird system, when that shouldn't be the way that it is. And Donald Trump wanting to streamline this process with an artificial intelligence website, America.gov, where you can ask it any question. Even things from like, where are great camping sites and national forests, and how do I get a passport, and how do I file these filings? And so apparently there's going to be a lot more features to it in 2027, including being able to actually bring up and you can file all of that paperwork directly on this site. That's kind of cool. That's a great way to go, and it does take the bureaucracy out a little bit. My curiosity is, if that's the direction that we're going to go, when can we start getting rid of government bureaucrats that are sitting there just answering phone calls, and we can force them back into the private sector? We've already seen, under the last year and a half, again, for people that are angry, promises made, promises kept, we've seen zero public employee hires in the past year and a half under the Trump administration. Zero. That's like record breaking. That is shattering, man. That is a bigly thing.
11: And I think we're going to make it bigly.
10: Yeah, I think that's a really big feat that we need to celebrate. On the other hand, it's all the economic growth and all the job growth, which has been steady, which has been higher than expected month over month for essentially the past year, has all been private sector jobs. But if we're going to streamline and we're going to get rid of some of the bureaucracy where you have to sit on hold for 4 hours with the IRS and ask them about a paper, you can go to the website and do it directly on there. How many jobs can we actually get rid of in the bureaucracy in Washington, D.C.? I was very skeptical about the use of AI. I'm 38, about to be 38 in the next couple of weeks. I'm a millennial, and I'm one of those guys that's almost like the get off my lawn type of guy. I don't like new technology. If I could, I just joked about living in Greenland. I want to live in a desolated area where I have zero technology and I just live off the grid and I do my thing. That is my ideal dream life. And one of these days, I will be able to retire happily and do that. That being said, while we're battling the bureaucracy and while battling the fourth branch of government, is this a new way to do it? Streamline the process, make it easier for you as the consumer, and get rid of the bureaucrats that are sitting there waiting for your call to come in. Wipe those out, downsize the government, and streamline it through AI. Interesting conversation. We'll touch on that throughout the program today. Lots more coming up for the Todd Starnes radio program. Stay here.

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1: 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The light and the harmonious sounds of talented choirs from Hamilton County Schools. Experience the powerful collective performance of a mass choir led by esteemed guest clinician Dr. Morgan Ludig from the University of Alabama. Celebrate the joy of music and community with a free concert that promises to uplift and inspire.
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4: 901-260-5926. If you want to jump into the conversation, plenty to cover. The new artificial intelligence announced by the Trump administration yesterday. Marco Rubio also showing what some of the new AI will do by 2027 on America.gov's website, where you can even apply for your passport directly on there without going to the Walgreens and having what he calls is like your jail photo.
11: Let me show you how easy it is. You would ask, how do I apply for my first passport? And once I'm signed in with login.gov, I can securely see the information that the government already has about me in its system. I don't have to type the same thing over and over and over again. Now the fun part, the photo. You can take a new one of yourself on the phone. You probably can't use those filters to make you look 50 years younger, but you can take a picture of yourself on the phone in the comfort of your own home, or you can upload one directly from your own device. You're not going any longer to some drugstore to get your picture taken behind a white screen. And this is a really cool feature.
4: And he goes on talking about the breakdown of this. This is really neat kind of technology. This is a drastic change from administration to administration, right, Dylan? I remember back in the day with Barack Obama back in the early 2000s when we created Obamacare and the ACA website, and it was hundreds of thousands of dollars for a website that never even worked. And I remember the very first campaign when Donald Trump came down those escalators in 2014 and he announced he was running for president. He said that it was a complete disaster, that it was way too expensive for that website, and that I can create a website for 10 bucks and it would be way more efficient than what Barack Obama did for the ACA website. We've gone from that time all the way to now where we have an artificially intelligence-driven website for the entire government entity for you to go to and get all your information. Talk about the difference in policy on how things work. Let's go to and shift gears a little bit here. Kind of relevant, though, as we talk about technology and the prohibitions that we have with technology with some of the government styles around the world and what we could see here in the great U.S. of A. As we go to our Patriot Mobile Newsmaker Hotline, he's a great friend of mine. He is the author of the DNA of Democracy series. He's also an author of multiple other books and screenwrites and a historian and so much more. Really happy to have on the program Mr. Richard Lyons. Richard, how are you, my friend?
12: Great to be with you, Andy.
4: Yeah. Oh, it's great to chat with you, my friend. There is so much to talk about because right now we are on the precipice. We are almost a month away from midterm season 2026. We have some pretty wild, radical ideologies that are being pushed here in the United States. We also wrapped up with the UN summit and in the UN assembly just a week or so ago in New York City. And for some reason, Richard, you know this being with what you study, there are some nations desperately clinging on to their big government totalitarianism, isn't there?
12: Yeah, there are. And you know, you brought it up at the start, the AI summit under Trump and its comparison to Barack Obama. So Barack Obama, it's socialist thinking. The government has to run everything. And it's socialist thinking that one party is at the top and one person is at the head of the party. So the whole Unaffordable Care Act had to go through Barack Obama and then down to persons who weren't properly trained to even run a website. And it didn't cost thousands, it cost millions of dollars. And it broke on day one. Do you remember, Andy?
4: Oh, yeah, it crashed.
12: I mean, it was a laughingstock. So here's the difference. That's socialism, right? It's Mamdani spending $30 million to create a grocery store when the guy down the block did it on his own without the government and can do a startup for, what, $1 to $3 million instead of just purchasing the place for $30 million.
4: Right.
12: Now, if you take the AI summit that just happened, right, you had all the leaders in the industry. These guys are like Henry Ford. They're like Thomas Edison today, right? And why do these people flourish in America? Because government stays out of their way. Right?
4: Yeah,
12: that's
4: exactly it.
12: And all these guys in their exact discipline know their discipline and bring all their disciplines to bear on an industry. And so in the auto industry, if we go back to that and its explosion in the 1950s, how many companies were there? How many heads of companies? How many shareholders? How many consumers? How many people made the seats that went into a GM car at that time? How many different seats? All American companies, all American headed, all American shareholders, and everybody in society benefiting.
4: I love the analogy. I love the analogy that was made back in the day when Milton Friedman was talking about capitalism and just the intricacies of how difficult it was to make a pencil, just a simple, pencil, and everybody that it went through, all the different materials that it went through, and how a socialist, big government, totalitarian government couldn't make something as simple as a pencil because it took a free market based on something as simple as that. But the intricacies and who worked on it and what resources, that there's no way a socialist nation could actually make a pencil.
12: No, that analogy is perfect, and it goes straight back to Adam Smith and the Wealth of Nations.
4: Yes.
12: That societies, individuals within society, like a Henry Ford, working in their own interest, right, benefit society as a whole because they're creating the best possible product at the most efficient price with the most choices for the consumer than any government could ever do. Because he has to have the marketplace in mind. The market decides. Who is the market? Free enterprise is democracy applied to an economy in which every consumer votes on what they want. And that's what you find on your shelf. It's also a free enterprise system because anybody, you or I, could invent a pencil. And then we'd have to research, where do we get everything we need for the pencil? What is the average price of a pencil at the store? I have to beat that price, and I need a better pencil. And that's how everything gets better for everybody.
4: Right.
12: And
4: why is it then that's a big difference? Why is it then that so many are clinging on to this idea of socialism? I get it that people are frustrated. My generation, especially as a millennial, there's more and more of my generation that feel like the American dream is out of reach. It's out of touch. The affordability is too expensive. The housing market is too expensive. That evil corporations. In fact, I just saw a headline today that the wealth gap continues to widen between the low income and the wealthy individuals in this nation. And they really get fueled, obviously, with this class warfare of evil rich people have all the money and we don't have anything. There's no opportunity for us, which isn't true, because we can go down the road of social programs and how that keeps you on that glass ceiling and you can't go anywhere. And that's what they're trying to create here. But exactly. With that frustration, how do we transmute that frustration of the American dream feels out of reach for me and I don't feel like an adult until the age of 30, which apparently my generation does. So I've only been an adult apparently for 8 years now. But how do I transmute that into productivity through a capitalist system?
12: Well, people have to understand that all the areas in which they're saying things are unaffordable, that's university education, housing, and health care, right? And lately, just food staples. Well, what happened? Where are we with that? When you talk about housing, the government has been in control of housing finances for years under Fannie and Freddie Mac. College education was taken over financially as a monopoly during the Obama administration. The day that happened, prices at all universities across the country doubled because they have a government guarantee of payment, and the value of education was cut in half. The more that the government controls of health care, the more expensive it is. It is now twice the cost of any health care anywhere in the world, and the amount we pay in taxes is one thing, and it's through the roof. And the other thing is what consumers pay, and again, through the roof. Because government is all over it. Yeah. If you freed up the healthcare industry to being, a family needing healthcare, an individual goes to a hospital or to a single doctor, it's altogether different. Let the hospitals be hospitals. Let doctors be doctors. Let the patient be the patient. Let's get every bureaucracy of insurance companies, government agencies, all state agencies. If you get all these guys out of the way, healthcare becomes affordable again. It becomes, dare I say it, competitive.
4: What a wild concept. Yeah, that's right. We're talking with Richard Lyons.
12: And it's wild concept. Doing what doctors want to do.
4: Exactly. Well, yeah, and again, they talk about how selfish it is for your own self-interest, but own self-interest is what grows technology, is what grows innovation, it's what grows society in general. Government has never created a new innovation. They can maybe help subsidize something that gets us something, but you can see how well that worked with the alternative energy with solar and wind out there right now. We're talking with Richard Lyons, DNA of Democracy. You can find his website and all his great books and writings that he has on there. I want to go back to the UN Assembly this past week or so for just a moment. I loved that Donald Trump went up there in front of the world leaders and pretty much gave like a State of the Union address for the United States. How great our economy is going, the manufacturing that

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1: 5% of GDP has allowed them to grow socialism while we've been defending it. That's the irony here. And we have been growing, you know, socialism incrementally to where now we're looking at waste and fraud of $1 trillion a year.
2: That's insane. That is so wild.
1: There are 90 agencies governing 80 welfare programs that cost us $1 trillion a year to benefit 60 million people. 60 million. That's the size of the UK.
2: Yeah.
1: It's our dependent population because we have socialists saying, you know, you're owed this. You're entitled to it. Well, under our system, we have property rights. And that's why our nation has been so great and prosperous and peaceful.
2: Sure.
1: It's a reconciling system. You earn what you make.
2: Yeah. And that's what The first pilgrims ended up coming over as well. They tried the whole communist thing. It didn't work. You gave them private property rights. They defended it. They thrived. They did really well. And that's how we were able to survive there. Richard, we got a few minutes left. I got to shift gears, though, and I got to ask you about your thoughts on the AI boom that we're seeing. After the announcement yesterday from the Trump administration, we had Mark Zuckerberg there. We had Elon Musk there. The tech giants that are there that are in this race against China for AI, it's great. It's cool. I like it. At the same time, I am a little concerned. I am a little wary. I like to still just go hibernate without technology and go off the grid. I don't want government collecting my data. I'm really scared of technology taking over. Guy coming online and Terminators rising around. Is there a concern that we're not putting guardrails on this because it's just the race to the finish line?
1: No, and that's a very sensible fear because as much as, you know, a fire is nice in your home when you're off the grid, Andy, and you can cook food with fire. It can also burn your house down. This goes back to the cave, right? You do have to be sensible. You can get burned. But each of the 28, how many people were there yesterday? Each of those heads of their technology and companies know more than Xi Jinping does about what they do. The difference in our system is you consult the heads of industry. You don't throw them in jail like they did Jimmy Lai in Hong Kong. You consult with them. You ask them. You know your business, yes? Zuckerberg knows his business. What's the best, most sensible guardrail so we can set up a defense system that will achieve virtuous AI without the dangers of AI? And it comes of a country with a moral compass, and ours is the best country to do that. I doubt our country's overall morality, but I believe in it, you know, the spine of it. and I agree, you know, these heads of AI know better than any of us do. And they're just as scared as we are. And they want a virtuous system. And they'll build a virtuous system in colleague with the government, not as an opponent, not as an underling, certainly not as a slave. Jimmy Lai wouldn't be a slave to the Chinese government. That's why they threw him in jail.
2: Yeah, it's a really great point. When you mention the morality of technology, though, I question the AI girlfriends that apparently people are having now. So, you know, there is an expansion of the use of how AI is going to be done in the future. Richard Lyons, The DNA of Democracy. Go and check out his website, all his great books. Richard, it's always good to talk to you, my friend. I love having you on. We got to do it again soon.
1: Okay, thank you, Andy. Great to be with you.
2: Always a pleasure. Richard Lyons there, DNA of Democracy. You can go check his stuff out. Got to take a break. We'll take your phone calls when we come back around the corner right here for the Todd Starnes radio program. Stay here.
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6: Welcome back to it. Todd Starnes radio program. Andy Hoosier sitting in today for a Wednesday. Thanks again to Richard Lyons on the program. Great conversation. Always enjoy chatting with him. A plethora of knowledge as a historian and author for him. So we'll get him back on the show again soon. Let's go to the phones, though. 901-260-5926. What's your thoughts on some of the happenings of the world? And let's go to Ron in Salem, Oregon on the great affiliate of KYKN. Ron, how are you, my friend?
7: I'm doing good, sir. As a disabled veteran, and, you know, we get compensated for mileage because if we got to go drive to our doctor appointments, it used to take less than a week prior to the Obamacare fiasco 2009. And we're losing our doctors and everything else. And being that you, I don't know if anybody knows this around the country, my state voted to have the Ontario and Quebecian health care for all system. And we're losing doctors badly. And to talk about the federal stuff, I think the president is doing okay. But when they still working on August material and they got to required people from all over the country, from the different VA systems in the Western system, to do their job, that tells me three things. One, I think more time, if I'm looking at all the jobs around in different forms, too many people playing on their phones. Two, playing for conveniences or working from home. And three is that they're not looking at the full body care of the individual. I've already gone through three different doctors since this health care for all thing was voted on in 2022 in Oregon. We basically got Canadian health care plan. My worry is that am I going to have to take a part-time residence in Montana, Arizona, Idaho to get my health care? Because, as you know, all the Canadians during the wintertime, or if they got health, need serious health care, they either go down to the southern part of the United States from Texas all the way back to California or go to Mexico, or they go to Thailand or India if they have major stuff. And we need people. As a veteran that and had my ID stolen, especially in 2020 when it's doing the COVID garbage, I don't trust computers. I use it for information. I use it for – it's great stuff. I mean, I used to ride my bicycle when I was in a foster home to play on Radio Shack and learn how to do basic in the late 70s, early 80s. But the point is that we need to get government small. We need to put more accountabilities on these programs. We need to, and to back up what I'm saying is that you want health care for all people? Come up into efficiency. Oregon. My friends went from $128 efficiency. To $2,700 a month.
6: It's insane. Yeah, I get it. Ron, I cut you off. We're up to the hard break here at the top of the hour, but you're right. It is government efficiency, or lack thereof. That's how government runs. That's why anybody advocating for universal health care is insane, thinking that somehow is going to be beneficial for society. A lot of great points. We'll continue this when we come back around the corner for hour number two of the Todd Sarnes radio program. Stay here.
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0: For more than 50 years, the Second Amendment Foundation has fought for your gun rights in court, educated the public in one landmark victories, including McDonald v. Chicago, securing Second Amendment freedoms at the state level. But the fight is far from over. SAF is the only organization with two cases before the Supreme Court this fall challenging so-called assault weapons bans. Stand with the organization with over 55 lawsuits challenging unconstitutional gun laws nationwide. Join the fight today at saf.org.
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4: Join us for an unforgettable evening at the Hamilton County High School Festival, Tuesday, October 22nd at Red Bank Baptist Church. Delight in the harmonious sounds of talented choirs from Hamilton County Schools. 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
12: From ABC News, I'm Wayne Cabot. A pilot was stabbed at 34,000 feet, fought back, and saved 174 lives, says Israel's prime minister. He says the pilot, despite being stabbed and seriously injured by the co-pilot, opened the cockpit door, allowing passengers and crew to overpower the attacker, preventing a catastrophic mid-air disaster. American Guy Bauman's daughter was on board.
13: It's a horrific incident combined with a miracle, and it's both of those things. It's not just a miracle, and it's not just a horror story. It's both of those things together.
12: The plane plunging 14,000 feet in less than a minute, but the pilot was able to make a safe emergency landing in Saudi Arabia. Defense Secretary Hegseth confirming today the U.S. military will cut 20% of its generals and admirals. The Pentagon says after 12 years fighting the Islamic State group, the last American troops left Iraq today. President Trump called it a quagmire, an excursion to hell, and says that his excursions into Venezuela and Iran have taken far fewer American lives. Crude oil prices are rising again today, despite President Trump's assertion that Iran no longer has a chokehold in the strait.
14: This last week in the Hormuz Strait, which we have almost total control, I would say total, but every once in a while they'll drop a mine in there and disrupt things a little bit. But we have virtually total control of the Hormuz Strait. And in fact, in the last 3 days, more oil has come out of the Hormuz Strait than at any time in the history of the Hormuz Strait.
12: Senate Leader Chuck Schumer says allegations of gang rape at Cornell University deserve a thorough investigation that leaves no stone unturned. The Students for a Democratic Cornell are calling for disciplinary action against the seven alleged perpetrators and changing Cornell's sexual assault adjudication policy. This is ABC.
15: Here's the official forecast. Tonight, mostly clear, 63 for a low. Sunny tomorrow and 92 degrees. Partly cloudy, 68 as we head into tomorrow night. Friday, mostly sunny, a chance of afternoon showers and thunderstorms, topping out at 92 degrees. Friday night, more showers and thunderstorms, 69. Weekend starting off with afternoon rain and thunderstorms on Saturday, a high of 86. Saturday night, showers, thunderstorms, and 68. I'm Craig Allen on WGOW.
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0: From Memphis, Tennessee, it's Common Sense Conservative Commentary from Todd Starr.
1: That's us. That's right. I love this American
2: What is up, my friends? Welcome into it. It is the Todd Starnes radio program. My name is Andy Hoosier. It is not Todd Starnes. Todd is out and about out in California as he is headed out there for the Spiritual Leadership Conference at the Lancaster Baptist Church in California. So we may hear from him. May get a call, an update of what's going on in California. I can't do California without saying that. Remember the governor of California when Arnold Schwarzenegger was out there doing his thing. And I would rather take Arnold Schwarzenegger over Gavin Newsom with what we have right now. But nonetheless, he's in beautiful California. And welcome aboard. It is the Todd Starnes radio program. We are moving that Liberty University Studios from Memphis, Tennessee, out here to my flagship of Wichita's Big Talker KQAM. And it's so wonderful to have you with us today on a Wednesday. 901-260-5926. 901-260-5926. If you want to jump on the program, we would love to hear from you. Jeremy Beckett will be on the show at the bottom of the hour with Numbers USA. We're going to talk immigration numbers and immigration apparently coming back to be the forefront of the conversation for midterm season 2026. I find that kind of wild because Democrats would want to shy away, at least I would think, of the concept and idea of immigration. Well, a near 20% decrease in crime across the nation overall, based on deporting cartels and criminal activity and gang members and human traffickers and drug traffickers and gun traffickers. We've been getting rid of the really bad people off the street, and Democrats continue to throw a fit about it. They've openly said very, very publicly that they actually want the amnesty for close to 10 million plus illegal aliens, that their priority is non-citizens and illegal aliens. Earlier this year when they refused to stand, saying that they would support Americans over foreign individuals here in this country. They said it was a ploy, but then they turned around and their rhetoric says the exact same thing, that we don't care about American citizens. They want to support the illegal aliens. So now they're making it a campaign talking point when we're just about 30 days away from midterm season. That's really bizarre to me. We're going to cover some of that with him and with what's going on the campaign trail. That leads me to what we're seeing in the polls. And I'm curious on when you, as an individual, are ready to get a little worried or hit the panic button for midterm season. Now, I want to clarify the statement and say that I usually don't get panicked. I'm confident. I still have a prediction that we could very well hold the Senate and be really, really close with the House if we don't maintain the House. I'm the eternal optimist, though. I don't know if Todd feels the same way. I don't know if you feel the same way. But I still feel that we're going to do okay. And here's what I mean. There's a new really in-depth poll that has come out from angusreed.us. And it's about, I don't know, a 10-page PDF file with all these different questions that were asked for voters. Now, take polls with a grain of salt because now everything done from now on until Election Day is a political motive. There's a political motive to it to some degree, some type of narrative that someone is trying to present. And obviously, polls don't survey everyone, so therefore, there's going to be a slant or a misrepresentation to it in some degree. Nonetheless, in the poll, one of the questions was, overall, do you approve or disapprove of the way Donald Trump is handling his job as president of the United States? Here's the kicker. The MAGA voters that identify themselves as Republican and MAGA voters, 60% of them strongly approve in the way that Donald Trump has handled his presidency, with another 34% that moderately approve. So between that is the vast majority. He is still at a 94% approval rating of his base. I would say that's pretty good. Now, his base has been growing as well. For those that may not know, the registered voter numbers have been decreasing for Democrats in the sum of near 1 to 2 million over the past couple of years, and Republican registration had been increasing by near 3 to 4 million over the past few years. So the base has grown, and among that base, 94% still approve or strongly approve of President Donald Trump. From non-MAGA individuals that do not identify as Republican or MAGA, 15% strongly approve and 44% moderately approve. Now, my math is on the fly here, but that's almost 40% of people that are not considered MAGA. So you have 94% of the MAGA base, the 49%, I'm sorry, yeah, 30, 40, I'm sorry, that would be 44%, 15%. I can do math on the fly. That would be 59%. So almost 60% of people that do not identify as MAGA still either strongly approve or moderately approve of President Donald Trump. If that's the case, what do we have to worry about these midterm elections? I know that we're concerned about affordability. I know we're concerned about high gas prices. I know we're concerned about other issues that we have to deal with. But here's the difference. And I've said this on my program. You can find my show at HoosierReason.com, where we break some of this down as well, that there's a difference between temporary conditional issues like the conflict in Iran. Is it going on way longer than most of us would agree? Probably. Do we want to see the exit ramp for Iran? Most of us probably would. Do we want to make sure that our homeland is safe after what we've been following with this plane that was going into Israel and the concern about terror attacks? Absolutely. At the same time, we want affordability issues. But we know that those are conditional. When the Iranian issue goes away and we start seeing the flow of everything over there again, everything else is cranking along, right? We have new investments. We have new manufacturing. We have the medium household income that's been on the rise, more so well beyond what was the 4 years of the Joe Biden administration. And outside of energy prices themselves, inflation itself has been sitting at like 0.4%. I mean, that's well below anything else. It's only energy that has driven the overall inflation at between 3 to 4% right now, which is still on par with the normal activity. But without energy, it's been at less than 1%. For a month-over-month inflation. That is really good news. And that means as soon as this conditional temporary thing goes away, we're cranking along in the golden age of America. Hello, it's going to be right in front of our face. Unlike policy that we saw from Barack Obama, that we saw from Joe Biden, that we even saw from, you know, old Republican styles like George W. Bush and some of those, that the policy that was being made here in the United States was actually causing things to be worse. Like putting restrictions on drilling and fracking for oil and natural gas, like closing down some of the drilling and fracking sites, like depleting our oil reserves like we saw under Joe Biden when gas prices were really high, and he was like, we're going to release 1 million barrels a day. But we consume 22 to 24 million barrels a day. So what is releasing 1 million barrels going to do to the market? It did nothing. It just depleted our oil reserve. So now with the situation we have, Donald Trump has brought more people over to the U.S. to be dependent on our oil, which is a good thing and a good position to be in on the global market. But it's at a time when we don't have reserves and we're running low on oil ourselves and gas prices have been going up and we kind of put ourselves in a rocky situation. But in the long run, it's actually going to be better. So I think I'm the eternal optimist again. I think most Americans recognize that. And I think when it comes to an issue like the elections and whether you're going to vote Republican or Democrat, we may be frustrated about the economy, but I highly doubt the vast majority of people, and I'm talking to you in Texas, I'm talking to you in Michigan, I'm talking to you in Florida with these DSA candidates from the Democrats right now, that you're going to turn on your values and vote for socialists or communists because of high gas prices that are a temporary issue. That you're going to give up on all of these principles and values that you believe in, where America is still a center, maybe center-right-leaning nation overall, that you're going to give up on those values just because of high gas prices that we know are temporary issues. I don't believe that. I really don't believe it. I think the hype from the media is making things closer than what they need to be. I think the hysteria from the mainstream media is making things sound closer. But I don't believe that James Tallarico, who, by the way, said that universal health care is an issue of God, because that's what Jesus did too, right?
3: When Jesus healed the sick, he didn't ask for a deductible. So so when I fight for universal health care, I'm doing it on biblical grounds.
2: That's right, he's doing it on biblical grounds. We didn't ask for a deductible. Jesus didn't do that when he healed people, but apparently that's what we are doing. So those for-profit health care systems, you need to go. We're going to do universal health care because Jesus would have wanted that one. That's the rhetoric we have to deal with. And I don't know if that's necessarily going to work and pan out for especially places like Texas, but just in general as a nation, I don't know that we're to that point. At least I'm optimistically hoping that we're not. Now, that being said, it is the last day of September. We are going into October, and as you know, for election season, there's always this thing known as the October surprises, where all of the scandals that political parties have been holding on to all of, officially get dumped, or we just find out about them, and it's time to release them right before Election Day. I want to bring it here to the state of Kansas for just a moment, where I come from, and for those that don't know, I'm the vice chair for the Republican Party for the state of Kansas. So I kind of get the inside scoop of what's going on internally from different campaigns and what's going on overall within the Republican Party, and get to hopefully, you know, chime in and get my input on some of these. There was a statement that was just released today here in Kansas regarding a Democrat candidate running for the 4th Congressional District, where I live in the Wichita area, South Kansas, South Central Kansas, of the Democrat candidate that has violated some FCC laws from a nonprofit organization that she runs. It was officially submitted to the FCC today, where the complaint alleges the violations of a federal law that prohibits corporations, including nonprofit corporations, from contributing to federal candidates. It further alleges that the Democrat candidate known as Katie Tyndall, I believe that's how you pronounce her name, Tyndall, used an organization known as Leading Kansas and their corporate resources to promote her campaign running for the 4th District as a Democrat. Quote, federal law very clearly prohibits corporations, including nonprofit corporations, from contributing to federal candidates, and candidates are prohibited from using corporate resources to promote their campaigns. Katie Tyndall had done exactly that. That was our statement from our executive director. They quoted me in the story as well, saying that Candace deserves a fair election, not a Democrat who treats a nonprofit she founded as a slush fund for her own campaign. Democrats never stop lecturing everyone else about dark money and saving democracy, then turn around and run their own candidates using a dark money group that she still controls. This is the Democrat playbook. One sets the rules for them, another for everyone else. The law applies to Democrats as well. So that was filed in the FCC officially today, going after some of these election laws by Democrats. But the shadiness is coming out. And as they play, Democrats do two things in elections. And I think you need to be aware of this. This is not just an issue here in Kansas, but all over the country. There are two ways that Democrats campaign, especially for congressional seats, especially for statewide races, for governors or attorney generals or Senate seats or whatever else. They either run as Republicans and talk about free market values, individual sovereignty. They talk about the individual freedom. They talk about getting government off your back. They campaign like they're Republicans because they know that those are very popular talking points. Or they lie and cheat their way through. Which one has it in your candidacy, in your area? What Democrat, how are they playing their campaign tactics in your area? Are they pretending to be that Republican, or are they lying, cheating, and stealing their way through? I want to hear from you. 901-260-5926. There are some pretty shady candidates here. I know that Todd has been talking about Adam Hamilton, who's running against our senator here in Kansas, Roger Marshall, who's been a rock star, by the way. And Adam Hamilton, who runs the largest Methodist church in the country based out of Kansas City, has been playing some really interesting clips of what he said as a pastor, the campaign platform that he's trying to play, because he's one of those playing the middle of the road and then manipulating and lying about everything else. So he's kind of playing the twofold on that front. But between him, James Tallarico in Texas, Abdul El-Sayed in Michigan, all of the DSA candidates around the country, what is their tactic for the final 30-day stretch that we're going into for midterm season? We'll touch on some of that when we come back. It's Andy Hoosier. I'm filling in for the great Todd Starnes on the Todd Starnes radio program. We got lots more coming up. Stay here.
0: Truth and nothing but the truth. 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
2: Welcome back to it. Todd Stearns Radio Program. Andy Hoosier sitting in today for a Wednesday. Great to have you all across the fruited plain here on the Todd Stearns Radio Program. These candidates are really fun to listen to on the campaign as they try to pretend to be Republicans. They try to pretend to be moderate or someone who's looking out for your best interests or the ones who just lie through their teeth and just take advantage of the system. James Tallarico down in Texas for just a moment. I like to pick on him because he's a fun one. This was back in 2022, so I don't know if this was a race for his state legislative seat or if this was when he launched his campaign wanting to run Senate, whatever it was, but this was him saying that, imagine, again, state of Texas, one of the largest when it comes to agriculture and for the beef industry and for the cattle industry. This is the guy that's on the campaign trail then saying this.
10: We have, I think, heard more and more issues of animal welfare. I think not just because it's the right thing to do and the moral thing to do, but also it's, as all of you know, necessary to fight climate change. It is now existential that we try to reduce our meat consumption and that we try to respect animals in all aspects of society. And so I am proud to say that our campaign has officially become a non-meat campaign. So we are only buying vegan products from our local vegan businesses.
2: There you go. So I love the five people. Oh yeah, that's great. That's fantastic. Well done. Congratulations. That's a vegan only campaign, a non-meat eating campaign in Texas. Come on, man. 901-260-5926. Let's go to the phones. Let's go to Gary down in Daytona Beach, Florida. Good golly, on WOCA. Gary, how are you, my friend? Gary, are you there?
11: Yeah, I'm here.
2: There we go. What's up, my friend? How are you?
11: Thank you for taking the call. You touched on when you were talking about temporary
12: and conditional. But the one thing that you mentioned that is not temporary and conditional is the terrorism threat and Homeland Security, that we have to have the foot on the pedal. And I called in mainly because of the outrage. Before I left the office, I caught CNN talking about the Alaska Senate race, and scrolling on the bottom, there was an altercation in a cockpit on an Israeli-bound flight. They don't want to talk about terrorism. And MSNBC had a panel discussing inflation. And they're scrolling that two pilots in a cockpit had an altercation. So
2: hold on. That was the wording they used, was that two pilots had an altercation. That's the wording they used on the headline.
12: On the scrolling headline, they had an altercation. And Fox was the only one with reporters in Tel Aviv and at the airport talking to witnesses off the plane. And for the independents and people that are thinking that stay home, the Republicans and conservatives, like you said, temporary and conditional on some of these items, and it will change our security of our country and of our allies. And Starmer is more embarrassing because he came on and said that they now have proof that the five terror suspects have ties to Tehran, but they're out on bail. But he's assured that they'll show up in court.
2: Just like every illegal alien, when we set a court date 7 years in advance, they're totally going to show up to that one as well, which is why it takes another 5 years to try and track them down. And then we have the issue that we have until they just say, you know what, we're just going to do amnesty because we're tired of wasting the money on this. That is wild. And Gary, thank you for that update. I had not heard or seen that scroller that said it was an altercation between two pilots on a plane. That I don't know whether that's incompetence of journalism or whether that's a narrative trying to not fuel the fire on anti-Semitism that's going on, because it was literally a terrorist who had trained through the program and was certified for less than a year, and his goal was to kill Jews and to try and blow up a building like a 9/11 style attack in Tel Aviv in Israel, because that was his entire goal. And they're calling it an altercation between pilots. That's freaking mind-blowing, man. I don't even know what to think about that one, but I guess that's the media narrative, right? That's what they're going to try and promote. That's wild. Gary, I appreciate the phone call very much, my friend. 901-260-5926. Interesting. That's the media for you. But you're right. They're not going to talk about it. They're going to talk about evil Republicans. They're going to talk about the high gas prices. They're going to talk about the affordability issue and make you angry right now that diesel prices are the highest that they've been, which is unfortunate. I don't want to see that either. And that gas prices are high right now. I get it. I don't want to see that either. But they're not going to talk about the terrorism that just happened. That's wild. But what do you expect? We'll talk about some of those immigration numbers when we come back around the corner with Jeremy Beck with Numbers USA right around the corner on the Todd Starnes radio program. Stay here.

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18: Wednesday today, ToddStarnes.com. You can go and find all his information. Also with his new book, The Golden Age. I think we are on the cusp of the Golden Age of America, and that's what Todd writes about in his book, so make sure to go and check it out. My name's Andy Hoosier, filling in for you today, moving those Liberty University studios all the way out here to Wichita, Kansas, with my flagship, a great affiliate and partner with the Todd Starnes radio program, KQAM, Wichita's Big Talker. It's great to have you, 901-260-5926. I want to shift gears a bit and talk about this immigration issue. For some reason, we're hearing Democrats now want to use immigration as the talking point on the campaign trail. And I kind of have to laugh at that because, look, Donald Trump has won two elections, arguably three if you think the election, the whole issue about the 2020 election. But Donald Trump does really well, and every time he does well, what's he talking about? He talks about immigration. In fact, this last election in 2024 for the presidency, he won a vast majority of the Hispanic population across the country. I love to use this reference. Starr County, Texas, all the way down on the southern border, right by that Mexico border, that is 90% Hispanic, for the first time in over 100 years, went Republican and voted for Donald Trump in this past election. Now, they say that with the crackdown on illegal immigration, that some of that has waned. I don't know that to be the case, because there are many that still have the work ethic, that understand the work value that Republicans offer compared to Democrats. We have the religious aspect that Republicans offer that Democrats, very few, represent in some faction. And most of them that have been here through the legal process do not want illegal aliens to be here illegally. And the whole reason they fled from Mexico or Central America was to come to the United States to get away from cartels. And what is Donald Trump, Department of Homeland Security, and Immigration Customs Enforcement been working on has been getting rid of cartels, which is why crime's down by like 20% across the nation, which is really well. As we relate it to the affordability issue, J.D. Vance had a really great speech just the past couple of days talking about the affordability issue and how the two are interconnected. And for some reason, we don't talk about that.
19: A lot of the problems that exist in American society would be solved, not all of them, but just by deporting illegal aliens. So lower housing prices, lower rents, lower violent crime statistics. One of the reasons why we have a historically low murder rate is, of course, because we've been supporting law enforcement, but also because we've gotten a lot of violent criminals out of the United States of America. But I remember that interview, Vince, because what Lulu said is, well, there's no economic evidence to support that deporting a lot of people who are competing against Americans for homes would lower the cost of homes. I'm like, well, it's basic supply and demand. Second of all, there actually was a lot of economic evidence, both in England and in the United States. Like, our own Federal Reserve had done an economic analysis and said, well, if you get rid of all these people who are competing against Americans for homes, then it's going to cause home prices to go down. Also, by the way, if you deport a lot of people who are competing against Americans for jobs, it's going to raise wages for middle-class Americans. Both of those things are obviously a consequence of supply and demand, but it's interesting to me. I'm always fascinated by just the mindset and the psychology of the people who lord over us. And the fact that you don't see an association between dropping a million illegal aliens into a state and the upward pressure that would put on home prices, you have to be economically blind to not see that. Unfortunately, that's true of a lot of our leadership.
18: Common sense, right? Cause and effect. Action and reaction. A result from a decision that was made. We don't talk about those very often, but let's get the lowdown with some of the numbers both across the country and in particular states. Really happy to have on the program as we go to the Patriot Mobile Newsmaker Hotline, as he is the co-president with Numbers USA. Really happy to have on the Todd Starnes radio program with us today, Mr. Jeremy Beck. Jeremy, how are you, my friend?
20: I'm doing very well. Thanks for having me on.
18: Yeah, I appreciate you jumping on here. It's a wild time. I am fascinated the fact that immigration, again, is hot button item number one for midterm season 2026. Is that a surprise to you?
20: No, it's always a top 10 issue. And if you look at the other issues that sort of bump it out, things like the economy, affordability, wages. These are also immigration issues. As you and I know, people who study the issue know that immigration has a lot more impact on society than just border security. Yes, it is a national security issue, but it's also an economic security issue. And as our recent study of California looks at, it's also a quality of life issue. All of these things come into play. And addressing the numbers, it's really our organization's called Numbers USA because it's the important question in any immigration policy, which is how many. Of course, we want to choose the right people. We want to choose them for the right reasons. But there are billions of great people out around the world, and we can't have them all here. We don't need them all here. And they would be an incredible burden to our infrastructure to have them all here. So we have to set a number that's actually reasonable and one that we can sustain moving forward.
18: Why is that so controversial? If we're going to set the number, which any nation would do and be like, hey, we can sustain bringing in this amount of people. This is the type of industries that we're looking to try and fill some voids in with people that may be experts in those industries around the world. Or we're looking for students that wanted to, you know, specialize in this degree or certain workers or whatever else. Why is that such a controversial issue for some when we're looking out for the interest of the United States and certain particular industries that we want to focus on?
20: That's a great question. My theory, this might be too pat for you, you tell me, but is that it when you focus on the question of how many people, it forces people into uncomfortable positions, especially politicians, because if you're elected office, the best position to be in is one where you can say it's a win-win for everybody. But the minute you set a limit on immigration numbers, the minute you have to acknowledge that you're going to be saying no to good people. There are lots of good and decent people around the world. Again, we simply cannot have them all come to the United States and live here forever. So that's one reason why. And of course, the counter is that for the opponents on the other side who don't want to address the issue of numbers, you know, then they have to acknowledge that an open border system has real trade-offs for real people in America, members of our national community. Those are the two hard realities that I think both sides of this argument have to acknowledge. On the one hand, if you want limits, it means you can't just say we're keeping the bad guys out. You also have to keep some of the good guys out. You have to choose the good guys in a number that makes sense for the receiving country itself. And this doesn't doom the people that you say no to a life of misery. It just means that they're going to grow where they're planted. They're going to help their own countries get better, make their own countries great again, to borrow a phrase. And that's ultimately better for the world, better for the international community as well.
18: Oh, absolutely. Yeah, and it makes logical sense. But, I mean, we have a limited finite number of positions for everything, right? I mean, we have, even if the government's hiring a new bureaucratic agency and they have 50 employees they're trying to hire for an office, they can't be like, well, 200 people applied. I guess I better hire all of them because they're good qualified people. You can't do that. And I think most logical Americans realize that there's a finite number of people that we can hire for jobs or a finite number of people that we can import into the country for particular reasons and issues. It's just so wild to me why their argument is, well, there's good people, so we're just going to open the border and hope that bad ones don't come through. It just makes zero sense to me.
20: Example of like a restaurant. You say, well, if you bring in a bunch of people to work as cooks and dishwashers, that's great for the American cooks and dishwashers because they'll end up becoming managers, front of house managers. Well, you might have 20 people in the kitchen, right? But you don't have 20 house managers. They don't all get moved up. Some Americans just get displaced. Some Americans just face lower wages. And again, that is the trade-off that the immigration expansionists have to acknowledge. There is real harm done.
18: Yeah, that's a great point. Let's go to California. Let's talk about the numbers for just a moment. Obviously, immigration is a hot issue in California. Democrat leaders continue to say that they want to have their sanctuary cities. They want to have their sanctuary state. They want open borders in California, and they're going to protect them to the nth degree and boot immigration and customs enforcement out any opportunity that they have. What do those numbers look like in California? And is that one of the many reasons why inflation is so bad, why affordability is so bad, and why there are no houses in California right now?
20: It's basic supply and demand, isn't it? California is the poster state for using mass immigration to add as many people to a limited area as possible. The population of California has roughly doubled. It's almost doubled over the last 40 years. During that time, they've lost 2.4 million acres of open space, rural and agricultural lands, and 91% of that loss is a direct result of there simply being more people in California. Immigration policy, federal immigration policy, is driving most of that growth. Not surprisingly, during that same 40-year period, traffic delays increased 500%. The average price of a median home in California went up 150% after inflation. And California itself became a state where more people are leaving every year for other states than people from other states are moving in. California used to be one of the great destination states, not just for international migrants, but for domestic migrants. It, you know, has beautiful landscapes. The weather is nice. It's a huge economy, and it was the golden state for a reason. But now more Americans, more Californians, are choosing to leave for other states like Idaho, Colorado, Texas, Florida, than are willing to come and move in. And so what you also get is the Californication of these other states as more Californians are leaving and then putting those kinds of pressures, those infrastructure pressures on the states that they move to as well. All of it backs up to federal immigration policy. And again, I think this is the overarching takeaway from this study is that immigration policy, as you set these numbers, it is not just about keeping the bad guys out. It is also about the economic outlook for Americans, but it is also about the kind of world and cities and towns and states that we live in. Do we want to live in super crowded, high congestion, high traffic places? Or do we want to have some open spaces, some room to roam? Do we want to be able to have affordable housing? And do we want to be able to get around in our cars with a decent commute? All of these things are heavily impacted by the sheer number of people that we admit into the country every year, which has quadrupled since the mid-20th century. And that's just legal immigration. If you count the Biden era, we never had any kind of wave of immigration, legal and illegal, at any point, at any four-year period in our history, like we saw between 2021 and 2025. And the vice president is absolutely right. If you start to reverse that wave of illegal immigration, you are going to see some relief. And indeed, it was just reported on

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1: Into them, and it's going to cause high meat prices already even more so because of the raids that are happening in these areas. So work with us a little bit closer, and we'll help you out the best we can. Is that the proper step to go in this situation?
2: You have to, if you don't hold your employers accountable for illegal hiring, then you're really not going to address the problem. Now, that's not to dismiss those employer complaints out of hand. If you are in an industry that is relying on a high number of illegal workers, it's going to be disruptive to see the law enforced. And, I'm sympathetic. I'm not unsympathetic to that point of view. But the best way to do this, I really think, is to require employers to verify the work authorization of their new hires in the first place so that they don't get stuck shorthanded if there's an immigration raid, because they know that they're hiring workers who are authorized. If you do that, you verify that up front at the beginning of the process, you don't have to worry about a workplace raid because you know you've got legal workers. And if you're a legal worker, you don't have to worry about a workplace raid because you have every right to be here and working in this country. That is the key, is to get it at the root, at the start of the process. Unfortunately, all of this interior enforcement, whether you're talking about street arrests, or you're talking about getting people out of jails, you're talking about a worksite enforcement action, all of that is necessary because we have failed to stop illegal employment in the first place, and also, of course, failed to stop illegal immigration at the border. The Trump administration has now done the latter, that has not been codified by Congress. It could all go away with a court case or with a change in administration. So that's something to keep an eye on. But we need to do more work to stop illegal hiring at that border, at that proverbial border. That would ultimately give us a system that we can sustain moving forward. And employers should welcome that because, it doesn't leave them shorthanded or flat-footed in the event of an immigration raid, because they will have the confidence of knowing that their workforce is fully authorized.
1: Wild concept indeed, right? Action and reaction, the responsibility for what we do and make sure that we're doing things the right way. Numbers USA, you can go and check out their great information. Jeremy Beck. Jeremy, we appreciate the time very much, my friend, today on the Todd Starnes radio program.
2: My pleasure. Thank you.
1: Hey, appreciate it. All right, when we come back, I believe we actually have Todd on the line. We'll get an update from him out in California himself, and we'll talk to him and a heck of a lot more, plus take your phone calls. Andy Hoosier right now sitting in for the Todd Starnes radio program. Back after this.
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3: All right, welcome back to it. It is the Todd Starnes Radio Show today on a Wednesday. I'm Andy Hoosier sitting in, as I believe that we have on the line with us all the way out from the great state of California, as he is out there for his with the Lancaster Baptist Church at the Spiritual Leadership Conference, the man himself, Todd Starnes, with us here. Todd, how are you, my friend?
4: Andy, doing well and just having a great time. Also meeting a lot of our great listeners who made the trek out to California. We have about 3,000 people here in the high desert at Wow. West Coast Baptist College, and it's really been an incredible gathering. As we talk about the big issues of the day, a number of the folks that you hear on the radio show, General John Tykert, former Congressman Mark Walker from North Carolina, who works with the State Department now, just some of the guests that have been here. We had a big panel yesterday on the election, the midterm election, and the important issues facing Christians here in this country.
3: We need it, and I'm glad it's being held in California, Todd, because we were just talking with our last guest here about some of the craziness going on in California. I think they need a little bit of Jesus with them out there.
4: Yeah, I would agree with that. And again, it's just so exciting to see people of faith, stepping up here in California and in other places like Arizona and Oregon and Washington. A number of pastors from those states are here, and it's really just almost a pep rally as we really focus on the theme, God is able. And of course, we believe that God is able when we are not. And so it's been a great time. This afternoon, we're excited to see my book, The Golden Age, has been selected for the C-SPAN Book Club, and they're sending their TV crew to the campus today. They'll be here in just a few moments, and we're taping a one-hour special on the Golden Age. So really exciting there to be able to bring our conservative message to the good people over at C-SPAN.
3: I love that. Todd, are you seeing, with the conference that you're at right now and all over the country with what you talk about every day, are you seeing a spiritual revival in the nation right now? I think when we need it the most, and as part of your book with the Golden Age, it's not just the nation as a whole, but also the spiritual revival that we're seeing. Are we seeing this massive golden age of a new movement of people going back to their faith?
4: I think we are, and it's an exciting thing to see. It's not being publicized much in the national media, but I do think that we are seeing something happening, and that's a good thing. I think it's healthy for the country. Our country was founded. The foundational freedom is freedom of religion. That has been under assault for a very long time. And fortunately, President Trump came into office and became a staunch defender of religious liberty. And I know the people here are just so excited about it. And Andy, just a quick announcement, some breaking news. We have been invited to do an event with the Reagan Presidential Library and Foundation. They're in Simi Valley. So we're going to be back doing an event in California in just a couple of more weeks.
3: I love it. You are a busy, busy man, Todd, and we love seeing everything that you're doing and the books kicking it all over the country, which is amazing, and bringing people back to their faith with that spiritual leadership conference there in California. We appreciate the update, my friend. Enjoy, not too derogatory to California, but enjoy the land of fruits and nuts out there.
4: Andy, it is 75 degrees, sunny.
3: Hey, I love that. That's what it's about. Todd Starnes, my friend, we love you to death and appreciate it very much for the update. We'll do another one tomorrow here on the Todd Starnes Radio Program. We got so much more to get to. Andy Hoosier sitting in for Todd Starnes on the Todd Starnes Radio Program. Back after this. Stay here.
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1: Join us for an unforgettable evening at the Hamilton County High School Festival, Tuesday, October 22nd at Red Bank Baptist Church. Delight in the harmonious sounds of talented choirs from Hamilton County Schools. Experience the powerful collective performance of a mass choir led by esteemed guest clinician Dr. Morgan Ludig from the University of Alabama. 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
8: From ABC News. I'm Lindsay Davis, anchor Prime, streaming weeknights on ABC News Live. Passengers on board a Fly Dubai flight bound for Tel Aviv managed to intervene and break up a cockpit knife fight as the plane was thousands of feet in the air. After taking off from the UAE today, one pilot stabbed the other pilot, and then it appears he tried to crash the aircraft. The plane made a sudden abrupt descent today, panicking passengers. That plane made an emergency landing safely. Here's ABC's Maggie Rooley.
9: That plane plummeting around 17,000 feet in a matter of minutes, according to flight radar. Listen to how one passenger on board describes those moments.
10: Screaming in chaos, and I was also focused on, like, the fact that I'm about to die.
9: And then another crew member on board, according to Fly Dubai, was able to level out that airplane and eventually performing that emergency landing in Saudi Arabia.
8: The injured pilot opened the cockpit door. Passengers intervened, which allowed that crew member to take over. Cornell University agreed today to an independent investigation into how the Ivy League school handled what a former student now alleges was fraternity house gang rape. New York Governor Kathy Hochul tells ABC News she has serious questions about Cornell's campus culture. President Trump is applauding today's withdrawal of U.S. troops from Iraq after 12 years fighting ISIS.
11: Operation Inherent Resolve, which is what they called it, ends in 2026 under the leadership of President Donald J. Trump. We're getting the hell out of there.
8: Trump said it was very bad decision-making that got us involved in this quagmire in the first place. Defense Secretary Pete Hegseth told service members woke culture is no longer welcome.
12: The ideological clowns are out. The patriotic cowboys are in. with testosterone testing on top.
8: Along with BMI and fitness tests and no transgender service members. 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
13: Here's the official forecast. Tonight, mostly clear, 63 for a low. Sunny tomorrow and 92 degrees. Partly cloudy, 68 as we head into tomorrow night. Friday, mostly sunny, a chance of afternoon showers and thunderstorms, topping out at 92 degrees. Friday night, more showers and thunderstorms, 69. Weekend starting off with afternoon rain and thunderstorms on Saturday, a high of 86. Saturday night, showers, thunderstorms, and 68. I'm Craig Allen on WGOW.
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0: is the Todd Starnes radio program. It is not, however, Todd Starnes. He is out in California right now doing his thing, and it was great to chat with him just moments ago. We'll get him back on for another update, maybe today or tomorrow, but looking forward to chatting with him. Until then, you have yours truly. My name is Andy Hoosier. It is such an honor to sit behind the microphone and fill in for Todd Starnes on the Todd Starnes radio program today, moving those Liberty University studios out from Memphis, Tennessee, to my home flagship radio station here, Wichita's Big Talker KQAM, and a great affiliate of the Todd Starnes radio program. Here's how this hour is going to work. No guests. You and I sitting across the aisle, staring at each other and solving the world's problems one conversation at a time. And you can give me a call to do so at 901-260-5926. 901-260-5926. There's plenty to talk about. There is some news going on regarding the flight that was hijacked or attempted to be hijacked, where the co-pilot was a terrorist in disguise and tried to attack to run the plane into a large building in Tel Aviv, a 9/11 style attack. But thankfully, there were some residents on board of the plane who were able to get into the cockpit and stop the terrorist, and some off-duty pilots that took control and was able to bring that down safely. That's awesome. I was actually just watching the video over the break of Benjamin Netanyahu, the prime minister for Israel, that met with one of the heroes that was actually able to break into the cockpit to stop the bad guy from doing what he was planning on doing. So that's really awesome. I'm glad everything's okay. It really does spread some fear about what the heck could potentially happen, as the sleeper cells are still there in the Middle East and around the world, and even here in the U.S. of A. Could we potentially see another September 11th style attack happen, and happen relatively soon, especially with the ongoing conflict in the nation of Iran? That being said, though, just moments ago, we have some breaking news happening here on the Todd Starnes radio program. President Donald Trump making a major announcement. And you want to talk about a bigly one, my friends.
1: And I think we're going to make it bigly.
0: Yeah, this is a good one. And with the frustration with the America First agenda and foreign policy and being so influenced with foreign policy and having our hands apparently tied and everything else, there's an announcement from President Trump that we have officially withdrawn the last bit of American forces out of the nation of Iraq.
2: Today, I'm pleased to announce that the last American forces are leaving Iraq. It's been a long time with very bad decision-making that got us involved in this quagmire in the first place.
0: All right, so that's President Trump just a little while ago. Now, this is some earth-shattering news here. It's not Iran, which is causing some of the affordability issues, gas prices. I get that. We can have that conversation about it. But in an age and in a generation, especially with like a Secretary of War, Mr. Pete Hegseth, that does not want long-term conflicts and spent many times over in deployment in Iraq and Afghanistan, this is a major monumental moment being done under a Republican leadership. When we do not want the military-industrial complex, when we do not want long-term conflicts overseas, we want to keep America strong, we want to fight against terrorism, we want to make sure there are no terrorist attacks here on U.S. soil. I understand that. At the same time, we can do so without always having a military presence everywhere around the world, and this is a major accomplishment. This has been, what, 20 years in the making with our involvement in Afghanistan, which was a complete disaster of a pullout from Joe Biden. And now we have a smooth transition out of Iraq with the Donald Trump administration, which, by the way, speaking of Afghanistan, Donald Trump had the entire plan laid out properly with the first admin of Trump 1.0 of how to withdraw from Afghanistan reasonably. And then Joe Biden was like, nah, and he threw that off to the side and just did what we saw. And it was a complete disaster in how badly that one was handled. So this one being done right, being done proper, and we're leaving and not having as much of the influence over in the Middle East, which I think overall is probably a very good thing. Now, just as a reminder, and we have to be fair on both sides of the aisle, right? Everything done really for the past couple of months up until this point and for the next month will be done with a political purpose for the midterm season. So Republicans, Democrats, campaign trail, incumbents, non-incumbents, first-time candidates, whatever, everything said, everything done, everything proposed in D.C., every bill in Congress, everything has a political motive to it, including President Donald Trump. But the fact that he was able to pull off such a big feat like this during this season is pretty impressive. And it's really kind of cool, the fact that we can now pull out of Iraq and say that we're limiting our exposure in foreign policy, we're not enforcing and embracing the military-industrial complex, and we're going to deal with the issue in Iran. We're going to be done with that soon. He says it'll be wrapped up shortly after the midterm season, because even Iranians lingering holdout for wanting to make a deal or wanting to just cave in and finally throw in the white flag and the white towel is because of a political motive. They want it to drag on as long as possible to keep the affordability issues going on here in the United States, to keep people frustrated and angry so that way they'll vote Democrat and that way Donald Trump won't have as much influence. It's all done on purpose. All of it. So this is a big win for us to remember and to remind our voters, you and I, as the Republican constituents for the most part, that we're not embracing long-term conflict and long-term wars. I find that really kind of exciting. Donald Trump went on.
2: So this day is a victory for the United States. It's a victory for Iraq and a decisive victory over ISIS, which has been completely decimated, which is the reason we went in there in the first place. I decimated them and took them out in my first administration. So I don't know what took them so long to be making the announcement that I'm making today. But it was all about ISIS at the time.
0: All right, so big win for us on that front. Here's what we have to remember is that I really hope Iran gets the hint. Hint, hint, wink, wink. They won't because they're radicals, they're crazies. But I really hope that there would be a little bit of shred of rationale with them to say, you know, maybe we should follow suit with what's going on in the Middle East. That, number one, Iran is not a Muslim nation. It is not an Islamist nation. It's an Islamist government that took over in the late 1970s, and they've tried to convert a heck of a lot of people, but they are Persian. They are Aryan. They are not, the original religion in that area actually was Zoroastrianism, which you can even read about in the Bible. Those things were well before the Muslims and the Islamists took over. But they took over that region, and a lot of people fled from that because they knew how bad that government was. They're the last holdouts. We've been able to de-radicalize Iraq. We've been able to de-radicalize Afghanistan for the most part. We've been able to de-radicalize Turkey for the most part. We've been able to de-radicalize the United Arab Emirates or, you know, these other Saudi Arabia and these other countries that are now understanding the opportunities that, hey, our economy is going to be really, really, really good if we actually work with these other nations and we build up our economy and we have a capitalist system to some degree and we do trade deals and we don't try to blow them up, but we make good trade deals to actually sell and buy goods and services. If we do that, our economy is going to be cranking. Iran hasn't quite figured that out yet. Why? Because they really have some money behind the scenes with China and with Russia. So they're still kind of the puppets of them. And we saw that very clearly with the United Nations meeting that we just saw a week or so ago. But there may be at least fractions of them are starting to recognize the opportunities they have. And that's what Donald Trump has been trying to instill. There is a, and I cannot remember who the quote was years ago, but there was a comment that said, if you want to instill Western values in a society, and this was during the beginning of the 2000s when we invaded Iraq, when we invaded Afghanistan after 9/11, and we were going after Al-Qaeda. Remember that from George W. That there was a better way to actually change a system, and that was to instill capitalism. That was to allow people to start actually living an American dream, so to speak, to build small business, to start a new small business, to create economic drivers, to put a McDonald's and a Walmart into their economy and see how well things began to thrive because the economy is going to change things naturally. It's not going to be going in, overthrowing a government, instilling a constitution that they have no clue how to implement. They don't know anything about the concept of the rule of law to actually abide by rules that are written on a piece of paper, as opposed to the old caveman style of going and taking over the bad guy because we disagree what they have to say. Totally different philosophy. And it's not going to work unless they understand it. They grasp it and they get it. And we had to learn that the hard way. That's why with this Iranian issue, going in and doing a regime change really isn't going to solve anything. We've done that over and over and over and over again, and it's never actually benefited us, and it's never worked out positively in the end. We have to allow the people of Iran to actually do their own regime change. They tried it when we first got involved, and that led to 30 to 50,000 people slaughtered by their government. So we didn't do a good enough job, at least in my opinion, supporting them. But we don't want to just put in a fake leader that's not going to last, that's been approved by and stamp of approval by the U.S. government here. We want them to do it themselves. And we want to do it by allowing them opportunity. And Donald Trump did that when he first started these negotiations. Hey, if you stop trying to bomb us all and you work with us, there are billions of dollars with a B of nations like Saudi Arabia and the United States and Iraq and all these other countries that have been de-radicalized that are willing to work with you, that are willing to rebuild your infrastructure, that are willing to invest manufacturing jobs and willing to do really cool things that can get your economy cranking in with how vast that land is, you can be one of the biggest and best nations in the Middle East if you would just stop hating on everybody. But they won't, because they're ideologically driven. So this is a big first step. And this is a reminder for voters, for you and I, that we're not in it for the long haul, that we're done with this foreign policy craziness for the long term for 20-year wars, that we're done by investing in and reinforcing the idea of a military-industrial complex. This is a very big win for the Trump administration today. It's a very big win for Republicans, and it's a step towards de-radicalizing the Middle East when we are safe enough to say that we don't need to have our military presence there any longer. Agree, disagree. I want to hear from you. 901-260-5926. The Iran war obviously causing some temporary conditional issues with affordability. We're seeing gas prices up. We've seen diesel prices at the highest point that we've seen in a very long time. And in fact, I just read a story that there are 16 trucking companies out of Texas alone that have shut their doors in the past few months. They're citing the high gas prices because of that, which is not going to bode well for the midterm season. But again, I have to reinforce the idea. Do you rather want a temporary problem and a hiccup like this for national security, or do you want bad policy that's going to be like this for the long term? What would you rather have? I would rather have, personally, this is just me speaking, you can disagree with me if you'd like, I would rather have a Republican majority Congress where we get maybe 10% of the things done that we want, and we bang our head against the wall, and we try to hold their feet to the fire, and we try and get things done. But I would rather slowly move ourselves 10% in the right direction than have Democrats take hold, spend a buttload of money on investigating Donald Trump, spend a buttload of taxpayer money on impeaching Donald Trump, and then going 60%, 100% of the direction in the wrong direction by promoting their progressive liberal socialist values. I would rather have us be stagnant, slightly moving in our direction, than go 100% their way if Democrats gain control. That is why this election's important, and that's why even with how frustrated you and I may be with Republicans in Congress and the do-nothing Congress we have, I'd rather have that. And be frustrated every day, pulling my hair out with the little bit that I have left. Dylan, Ian, I know you guys have not seen me. I have a mohawk. I have very little hair already myself, but the little bit that I do have is on the top of my head in the style of a mohawk. I don't want to go completely bald yet, because then I would have to like tattoo my head or do something, and that's just not going to look good. My wife's not looking forward to that aspect in my life. So let's not allow that to happen. Let's make sure that we make rational, reasonable decisions in this nation. Got to take a break. Your phone calls when we come back around the corner for the Todd Starnes radio program. Stay here.
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1: 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SAF is the only organization with two cases before the Supreme Court this fall challenging so-called assault weapons bans. 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
0: All right, welcome back to it. 901-260-5926 here on the Todd Starnes radio program. So, by the way, speaking of Iran, there is a headline. Fox News gives a latest update just an hour or so ago that the nation of Iran has officially announced that it has received the formal U.S. response to a peace proposal, saying that it received the response to the resurrected of a collapsed ceasefire agreement that was in the Gulf days after President Donald Trump said he had rejected it, saying, quote, at today's cabinet meeting, the American side's proposal was presented by President of the Foreign Minister of yada yada. I'm not going to try and pronounce that one. The government spokesperson for Iran saying that they have officially received, as Trump publicly rejected Iran's original proposal last week, and Iran has not confirmed a response to the U.S. counter proposal. So the conversations are still going. It is very, I guess, thin water to see where they're at. But look, I don't know why we continue to try here. We've tried over and over and over again, and they're like, oh, yeah, we'll totally agree. And then they agree to it, and then they don't abide by it, and then they release a whole bunch more propaganda about how much they hate us. And then we just start back to square one while they continue to bomb and try and shoot missiles and drones and everything else into ships going through the Strait of Hormuz, which is really kind of wild. They have, however, lost complete control of the strait, which is why I think they're in panic mode now, because they're within months away of losing and having running out of oil, essentially, from their end of the refineries and where they ship it to. Their countries, including China, hint, hint, wink, wink, starting to hit the panic button of, hey, you might want to cover up your panic and desperation showing, is where the nation of China and Iran's at. So maybe they'll agree to a peace proposal. But even if they do, I don't know. I don't have a whole lot of faith they're actually going to abide by it. or that they're going to follow it because they're Iran and they're run by ideologues right now. Until that ideological regime is gone, I don't think that's going to change. But again, it's not our duty to change the regime. It's up to the people of Iran to finally say enough's enough, and we have to assist them in doing so to allow the Persian people to take control again and de-radicalize that region. All right, that being said, let's bring it back to the home front here for just a moment. There was a headline today from New York City with Zohran Mamdani. I want to talk about radicalism there. With the ongoing complaints about his anti-Semitism that he's promoted in New York City, because if you remember, what was it, a month ago, 2 months ago, he had a map of New York City, of all the little towns and all the little communities that were around New York City, and he failed to mention the Irish population, the Italian population, and the Jewish population. But there was little Egypt, there was little Zimbabwe, there was little this, little that, all these little towns to try and show the map of what kind of cultural diversity was in New York City. And he failed to mention the three biggest ones of the entire city, which was the Jewish and the Italian and the Irish. But nonetheless, now, because of all the pushback, and again, it's election season, they're going to try and play nice during election mode and be like, hey, we get along with everybody, vote for socialists. Mamdani has now released a new blueprint yesterday afternoon aiming at combating anti-Semitism across New York City. The new plan for Mamdani shows increasing funding for organizations to fighting hate, which doesn't do anything, by the way. The ACLU comes out with their hate crime map all over the country, and it's all about evil white supremacy, and it's all about evil radical religious folk and anti-gay movements and everything. So they never actually show Antifa. They've never shown Black Lives Matter. They've never shown the ICE watch people. They've never shown some of these radicals like this that actually hate on anybody else, but it's only white people that hate on their hate crimes. So I'm assuming that's going to be the kind of hate crime violent funding that he's going to have, along with, by the way, expanding support for victims, adding security for sensitive sites that include synagogues, and more student visits to the Museum of Jewish Heritage. I mean, look, if that's what you're going to do to, I guess it's a good thing, but that's what the government's going to do. We're just going to send you to the Jewish Museum in New York City, and that way we can start educating people on the hatred of anti. I guess that's a good thing, but that's what's going to solve it? You think that really that the students themselves are the ones that are causing the anti-Semitism? I'm pretty sure, could be wrong here, you can correct me if I am wrong, I'm pretty sure it's a lot of his followers and his ideology that have led to the anti-Semitism. When a mayor himself, who identifies as Muslim, who refused to go to the Jewish parade just a few months ago, is the guy that's actually spreading the isolation of the Jewish population among New York City residents. But his fix is, we're just going to send a bunch of kids to the Jewish Heritage Museum in New York, and therefore, all of a sudden, all of the hate and violence against the Jewish population will just dissipate. Poof! Go away. These aren't the droids you're looking for. All right. Good luck with that. We'll see how that one turns out. Does that change your opinion on Zohran Mamdani to where he might actually get along with many of the Jewish population? Lots more coming up for the Top Stearns Radio program. Stay here.

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10: 260-5926. I want to stick on Washington, D.C. for just a moment. There's some bills that are being voted on in Congress. All the news is happening. And again, refer this back to put on the lens of the election season. What's being done intentionally by Republicans and Democrats to try and get their voters engaged and active and excited before the midterm season, which is just over 30 days away. Headline from Fox News happening just moments ago. The Senate has overwhelmingly shut down a bill that would have prevented insider trading and would have created voter ID for the nation with the Save America Act. Yeah. Now, here's the thing. According to Democrats and Chuck Schumer, the Democrats say that Republicans put the poison bill in there, the poison pill with the voter ID, because they knew it was not going to go anywhere. So every Democrat voted against this bill, even though the insider trading stuff was in there as well. And more than, according to the latest report, the Pew Research studies show that 83% of Americans, Republicans, Democrats, independents alike, all support the idea of banning insider trading from members of Congress and elected officials in Washington, D.C., knowing what's going to happen policy-wise. It could be affecting the markets, and for them to capitalize on that, which is why we've seen a 600% growth of stock value from someone like, I don't know, Nancy Pelosi or Joe Biden or somebody else. But because they put the Save America Act in there, or a version of it, then here's the thing, and this is why this is, again, the political games they like to play. According to Democrats, when the Save America Act was a big thing a few months ago, they didn't like the bill, not because of just the basic idea of voter ID, but they said it was because of what the Save America Act with all the other points that were in there. There were like 10 bullet points. And it was about transgenders in athletics, and it was about the voter ID, and it was about being able to actually have different investigative committees to make sure that voter rolls are accurate within states. It was a whole litany of like 10 bullet points that President Trump laid out for the entire Save America Act. And the argument from Democrats at that time was that they support the basic concept idea of a voter ID system, that obviously it's a non-issue, that obviously that, you know, that there aren't illegal aliens or people that shouldn't be voting that are actually casting ballots across the nation. So it's a silly argument, so we would vote for it because it's a nothing burger. That's what their argument was. Now they're against it. Now they're saying the Save America Act is bad with the basic voter ID, including in a bill that all Democrats and Republicans say they want to push, which is banning insider trading. At the same time, to look at the Republican side, shame on Republicans for waiting this long. Now the election, look, we've already had the mail-in ballots go out. We're within the 30-day realm almost. I think it's like 35 days now before Election Day, which means early voting is going to be starting in many states, if they have not already, in certain areas. And all of a sudden, John Thune is on Fox News being like, oh, yeah, we're going to pass the Save America Act. 2 months ago, there were Republicans that were opposed to the Save America Act, saying that even if we voted on it then, 2 or 3 months ago, there wouldn't be enough time to implement the Save America Act for voter ID before the midterm season of this year. So it's a non-issue now. I mean, we still need to do it for future reference, but for the elections this year, to make sure that we feel comfortable with the election this year, it's a non-issue. And now all of a sudden, John Thune is doing a campaign, getting on Fox, doing the talking heads, saying, yeah, we got to pass the Save America Act. We're going to put it up for a vote. And we know it's not going to go anywhere, but we're going to put it up for a vote to get them on record for it. Why didn't you do that back in January, when Donald Trump literally announced the Save America Act in the early part of January 2026 and said, we need voter ID nationwide? That we have states like California that literally have laws on the bill saying that it is illegal for you to actually show a piece of identification while you're at the polling place ready to go and vote. We have to get rid of that. We have to make sure that the right people are voting. And while Democrats like to throw out these numbers of there's been very few cases of people that have been caught that have illegally voted, that's number one, still too many. And number two, we don't know the actual number of people that have voted illegally because we haven't been allowed to study it. If you remember the first administration, the Trump admin 1.0, Chris Kobach, who is now our attorney general here in Kansas, my great state. At that time, he was Secretary of State of Kansas. He had worked with the Trump administration to create the Election Integrity Commission. And the entire goal was to have the federal government be able to cross-reference voter rolls in state by state by state to see if anybody was registered in multiple different states, if people were voting illegally, if they were registered illegally in certain areas. They were looking to try and do this cross-reference. Now, we can have the argument on whether the federal government should be centralizing elections, because I... same time, there are two stipulations according to the Constitution to allow you to vote, which is you are a U.S. citizen and you abide by the jurisdiction thereof. And according to the Constitution, since it doesn't give any additional guidelines, it's up to states by default to figure out those requirements that you're a U.S. citizen and you abide by the jurisdiction thereof. That means you can't be in prison, you can't be breaking laws, you can't be here illegally, and that you have to be a U.S. citizen. And if you clear those hurdles, then you can go and vote. And we encourage everybody to go and vote. But we have to follow those basic guidelines. And if we don't know, then that's the same as doing it wrong. Saying that we don't know who's actually voting is the same as we know who's voting and they're the people that aren't supposed to be voting. That is the exact same thing. And in fact, during the election in California, in the LA mayor's primary, there were videos being leaked all over social media. It was trending all over the place, if you saw some of those, of some people that were homeless people that were being paid $2, $3, or even something like a pack of cigarettes or some drugs by people to say, hey, here's some information, here's a name, here's an address, I want you to register to vote, and I want you to vote with this ballot by using this information, and we're going to pay you a couple bucks. There's actual video of that happening. So for Democrats to be like,
11: it's not happening, we haven't found any cases.
10: It's because we can't research it. And because we know what's happening, but we're not allowed to actually investigate it. So this is still a major issue. But for the elections this year, it's now a non-issue. And for all the Republicans, including John Thune, our Senate Majority Leader right now, to come out and be like, we're going to start pushing this weeks before the midterm season? Well, where was that excitement 9 months ago, 10 months ago? Donald Trump announced the Save America Act early January. And we should have been on it that time and said before the end of January, this bill will be passed or we will have every Democrat and Republican on record on whether they support the issue or they don't support the issue, because this is this important. We have to make sure that things are actually done right. Now, they're using it for a political scapegoat to say we're trying, so we're going to put you on record now. All right, cool. But what's it going to accomplish this late in the game? Crazy stuff. We'll follow what's going on in Washington, D.C. as things go along there. But I want to shift gears slightly. Yesterday, there were some other hearings as well in the U.S. Senate regarding the investigation against those that have tried to attack Donald Trump, elected officials that supported Donald Trump, and you as a Republican voter that also supported Donald Trump. That was the hearing with Jack Smith. And that one got a little testy as John Kennedy, one of our favorite people, I think, with the Todd Starnes radio program, that was questioning Jack Smith on some of the insanity that was going on and the blatant knowledge of him knowing exactly what he was doing, which was breaking basic law.
12: In fact, President Biden and or his White House staff told General Garland to prosecute the president, didn't they?
13: Again, I have no idea about that. What my job was
12: don't
13: to
12: know
13: make it...
12: anything about that. Do you believe in the tooth fairy?
13: I do not.
12: How about the Easter Bunny?
13: I no longer believe in the Easter Bunny.
12: Yes. Do you think Jimmy Hoffa died of natural causes?
13: I do not.
12: Okay. Now you sought the phone records of a bunch of U.S. senators, right?
13: We sought the toll records, non-content records.
12: Any Democrats or just Republicans?
13: If President Trump had reached out to Democrats,
12: yeah, but
13: to
12: I'm just trying to get the facts. Were there any Democrats he sought their phone records? Just Republicans, right?
13: The toll records that we sought were relevant to the investigation, and they were Republicans.
12: I'm asking you.
10: All right, so we'll get back to that in a minute. John Kennedy, I mean, laying it down on him. Jack Smith, I think, is going to be in a lot of trouble. And this is, as we talk about the artificial intelligence, which we did earlier, and we talk about the future of what this government can look like with a centralized power. If Democrats, the DSA, actually get into power, that we're going to see this whole thing all over again. Their main objective, which they've already openly, publicly stated, is that their main goal is going to be retribution against Donald Trump, supporters of Donald Trump, elected officials that helped Donald Trump impose his tyranny and authoritarianism over the United States of America. And we're going to see more of this. The politicizing of certain government agencies, the politicizing of the Department of Justice, the politicizing of the CIA and the FBI and every other agency that wants to spy on you, because if you supported him, then you obviously are a Nazi and a fascist and a domestic terrorist, which is what Joe Biden openly said to us. Now, the chickens are coming home to roost for them, and we have to get this information out very soon, because I hope, and again, fingers and toes crossed and everything else, I really hope that Democrat voters or independent voters would sit there and ask, wait a second, if it happened before, would they do it again? With how much they hate and the TDS, the Trump derangement syndrome that they have against him, would they do something like that again? Because what they did by surveilling, collecting data, was complete violation of law. And Jack Smith, well, Donald Trump was colluding with him. Why are you colluding with him? What are you talking about, man? Come on.
12: You stalled me again, counselor. You know that. You saw just the records of the Republicans. And you knew that violated the speech and debate clause. Didn't you?
13: That is incorrect. We sought to comply
12: with
13: that.
12: Did you take Commonwealth?
13: I'm sorry, Senator.
12: Were you in the quad playing Frisbee during Commonwealth at Harvard Law School?
13: I did take constitutional law, yes.
12: Yeah, well, then you had to know it violated the speech and debate clause. In fact, when you went to Judge Boasberg, you didn't even tell him you were seeking the phone records of members of Congress, did you? Because you knew he wouldn't agree. He would say, hey, counselor, anybody who knows a law book from a J. Crew catalog knows that this violates the Constitution.
10: All right. So, look, I don't know if we're going to get anything from this. I've never seen anybody during these hearings actually have any repercussions against them, actually go to jail for the crimes they committed. But at least we can get the information out, right? Information is key number one. Knowledge is information, and therefore we know what to do with that information, and we can make better judgment moving forward. That's what we hope.

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8: Welcome back to it. Last segment as we're wrapping things up here for the Todd Starnes radio program. Look at that. We talk about the Save America Act. We talk about voter fraud. We talk about people voting that are not supposed to be voting. And all of a sudden, we hear an announcement earlier today from Attorney General Todd Blanche, where he has announced that a federal grand jury has now indicted.

0: 10 lawful permanent residents that are accused of voting illegally or attempting to do so in multiple states. Multiple elections in the state of Minnesota. The defendants, you want to guess where they're from? Show of hands. Now, they say they're permanent residents, which is good. They at least came here legally to some degree. They're permanent residents, and we welcome them. But being a permanent resident does not mean you're a U.S. citizen, does not mean you still have a voice in our democratic system. You have to become an actual U.S. citizen, go through that naturalization process in order to do that. The 10 defendants that voted in multiple elections in the state of Minnesota include Liberia, Canada, South Africa, Brazil, Bosnia, Germany, Ghana, and Lithuania, where they allegedly lied to elect officials and told them they were U.S. citizens so they would be able to register to vote. So while Democrats continue to say there's no cases or it's very, very few and far between, well, even one is not okay. If you're any voter, Republican or Democrat or independent, unaffiliated, libertarian, fill in the blank, whatever. If you're a voter and you know that one vote was misdone improperly to counter your vote, would you feel like the democratic process is playing out the way it's supposed to? Of course you wouldn't. You'd feel a little betrayed. You're like, wait a second, I voted. My vote's supposed to count. And with a larger and a growing number of the population where they say that voting doesn't matter, my vote doesn't count, I'm not going to go and participate in the democratic process. We already have one of the lowest voter turnouts in, you know, modern society in the United States, with the least amount of people that actually go and actually do vote right now. There are 360 million people in the United States, and it always comes down to 150, 160 million people. I get there's a lot of young children, so let's knock off maybe 25% of that left over, but the rest of people should be able to go and vote. Why are they not voting? We have massive low voter turnouts already, and it's because people just don't feel like they care or like their vote actually matters and actually means anything. So any of these cases are a case too many. We had the software glitch that happened on the East Coast, I want to say Maryland, recently, and they had, out of all of the, 10,000 people that were illegally registered or registered with the software error in their Secretary of State's website, then they were like, well, less than 10% of them actually voted. But still, you're talking about 600 people that went and voted. What are we doing here? The midterm season's right around the corner. Do you feel comfortable with that electoral process? And now with 10 being prosecuted by a federal grand jury out of Minnesota, that's just the tip of the iceberg. Are we going to find out more now that this is a priority number one? Now that we're going to actually investigate this and look into it, and not only through the immigration process, but through the Save America Act, through the Department of Justice, through different agencies that are going to investigate these issues, how many are we going to actually find? And will those numbers from the Democrats that have tried to play it off as not a big issue, it's very rarely happening if it ever happens at all, how many of them are going to have to eat their crow, so to speak, because of what we're actually going to find out here. According to the statement, the most basic way the Department of Justice can accomplish this restoration of trust is by working to make sure the only people voting in an election in the United States are American citizens who are eligible to vote. The 10 defendants that were charged separately gave the names and the ages of all the individuals appear to be who are not only just charged with voting illegally, but also falsely claimed citizenship for one individual back in 2024 in order to register. There was, and I don't know if you guys can find this on the fly, probably not. There was a state, and I want to say it was Minnesota. I want to say it was Minneapolis, where there's a program to where if you go in and vouch for up to 8 individuals, you can vouch for them to allow them to vote and to register to vote, and they don't have to show an ID. And this is predominantly for the Muslim community and predominantly for women who cover their entire face and cover who they are because they're not allowed to show their face in public, so you have no clue who these individuals are. And we're going to have to verify it, but I want to say, I remember hearing this, I want to say a week or two ago, a couple weeks ago. It's been a while. I know, time flies right on by. But where you can vouch for the program and say, yes, they are part of my community, they are part of my church, they're part of my whatever, and I vouch for these people to come in and vote, and you can do that for up to 8 individuals. And look, if that's the case, we're going to see, my prediction here, We're going to see a heck of a lot more investigations and indictments and charges coming out from the state of Minnesota, where they're allowing this to happen over and over again. They look the other way, and when we try to investigate it, they claim racism, they throw a temper tantrum, and you got Tim Walz out there with his jazz hands getting all fiery up and saying that we're going to support the Somali populations and the minority populations in the city of Minneapolis, because if you touch them, you're a racist. How could you? Back at it again tomorrow. My name's Andy Hoosier. Such an honor to fill in for Todd Starnes on the Todd Starnes radio program. We'll see you back on the radio soon. Bye.
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8: From ABC News, I'm Wayne Cabot. Aviation experts are amazed. A jetliner under attack at 34,000 feet was able to land safely. A Fly Dubai flight to Tel Aviv plunged 14,000 feet in 37 seconds today when a pilot allegedly stabbed another pilot. That the plane could land safely in Saudi Arabia, saving all on board, is an amazing feat, says ABC News transportation correspondent Sam Sweeney.
9: The force on that plane was so strong that it ripped pieces of the tail off of the plane. So this was a lot of force on the body of this plane, likely far exceeding what it is designed to normally withstand. And during all of this, that captain who was attacked by the first officer was able to send a signal. It's called squawking, saying that there is a problem, a dangerous situation in the cockpit, and it alerts the air traffic control that there is something wrong.
8: The bleeding pilot was able to open the cockpit door, allowing passengers to intervene and a crew member to take the controls. Word today of an alleged plot for tomorrow against the Texas State Capitol in Austin. The FBI and the Texas Department of Public Safety say several people were planning it and that they caught the ringleader at 3 o'clock this morning and arrested him. Defense Secretary Pete Hegseth defending paring down the military's ranks to rid the Pentagon of those who resisted his changes.
10: Those who responded positively, which is most of them, are leading newly focused and newly empowered and disciplined formations. Those generals who did not, who clung to the woke department or seemed to think civilian control of the military is simply a suggestion, well, they no longer work here.
8: All American troops have left Iraq. President Trump called in the 12 years fighting the Islamic State group a very expensive excursion into hell. You're listening to ABC News.
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11: A Georgia man wanted for a shooting that happened in Trenton, now in custody. Colvin Davis, arrested late last night. Dade County schools will be closed today. That decision was made prior to the arrest. First, it was Governor Lee. Now it's the Supreme Court that has declined to stop this morning's execution of Krista Pike, Tennessee's first execution of a woman in 200 years. Charged with murder, she is set to be executed by lethal injection in Nashville. Speaking of prison, the Tennessee Department of Correction is turning to artificial intelligence and drone technology in an effort to keep contraband out of prisons and identify potential security threats before they get out of hand. From the Chattanooga City Council, they heard from CARTA's CEO, who said the agency's new parking network and booting program, it starts tomorrow in Chattanooga. Charles Frazier also told members there are still more than $4 million worth of outstanding citations that have yet to be paid. CARTA has already started placing warning notices on vehicles in Chattanooga. It's no secret raising a kid is expensive, with the countless diapers, 18 years worth of food, child care, college tuition. However, before all that even starts, there's one big bill that many parents are forced to pay, the hospital bill. A new report out shows the states with the highest bills are Nebraska, Oklahoma, and South Dakota.
12: Here's the official forecast. Tonight, mostly clear, 63 for a low. Sunny tomorrow and 92 degrees. Partly cloudy, 68 as we head into tomorrow night. Friday, mostly sunny, a chance of afternoon showers and thunderstorms, topping out at 92 degrees. Friday night, more showers and thunderstorms, 69. Weekend starting off with afternoon rain and thunderstorms on Saturday, a high of 86. Saturday night, showers, thunderstorms, and 68. I'm Craig Allen on WGOW.
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5: blessed and honored to be here with you guys. Mark's wonderful audience. It's Wednesday night. It's the Levin Show. You know the number, 877-381-3811, 877-381-3811, if you want to disagree. And I want to start with a big heartfelt thank you, right? A big thank you to President Trump, El Trumpito, Donald Magnus, the 45th and 47th president of these United States, El Presidente, Donald J. Trump, because he extended a very gracious invitation for me to join the White House today. This afternoon for the Hispanic Heritage reception. It's always an honor to be invited to the White House, especially now that El Trumpito is fighting back against the fake news media with the same energy that my abuela used to use, swinging a wooden spoon with arroz con gandules. This is the reality of Washington, D.C., right? It's a back and forth on every single topic, and we're going to get into a bunch of those this evening. And the invitation for me really underscored how many Hispanics truly love this country. They support President Trump, his agenda, and truly want to vote their values of faith, family, freedom, hard work, and law and order. So again, thank you, Mr. President. I'm truly humbled and honored. I appreciate it. And, you know, I grew up in Brooklyn, New York, moved to Hudson County, New Jersey, right over the Hudson River, and I spent my teenage years cutting hair in different neighborhood barbershops until I had my own barbershop. And I would listen to the OGs, the old guys. They would discuss politics while the radio would play like a hip-hop song or a salsa song. And you would smell café con leche, right? Mixed with that classic barbershop cologne, I'm going to call it, like Clubman Talc, right? And occasionally, if you had any really old clients, you would have that Vitalis hair pomade or the hair tonic. Anyway, the point is I'm trying to bring you back, right? And it was there that I saw how people really, what they cared about. When you hear people talk about kitchen table politics, it's really the same as barbershop politics because it would always come up. And you'd hear people, you know, they start with sports and they talk about cars, but they always get into some political discussion. And this is, I think, the crux of America, at least the America I grew up in, where people see things and, you know, didn't matter what party you were with, you wanted safe streets. You wanted strong borders. You wanted secure elections. Now, people want voter IDs, a lot of people, right? And there's some other people who don't want voter IDs because they want a chance to raise their kids outside of the chaos, right? So what's the problem with common sense voter ID? That's not suppression, right? They're going to argue that all day, but we've seen video after video, video of man on the street interviews of people going into the Bronx and Harlem and other, you know, predominantly black neighborhoods saying, hey, look, somebody is out there saying that you don't have an ID or you don't know how to get one. Is that true? And they get offended. So clearly this is a nonsensical argument. But speaking of chaos, we saw a lot of things in the news cycle, right? Yesterday, today, a lot going on. We're going to talk about all of it. We saw a terrifying attempted terror attack on an Israeli-bound Fly Dubai flight that turned into a fight. One pilot stabbed his co-pilot, or vice versa, apparently trying to crash the plane, doing a nosedive, bringing it down, I think, 18,000 feet, more than 170 people on board, I think more than almost 30 kids, 27 kids. Most of them were Israelis going back home. And the brave passengers and crew, they did what they had to do. It was reminiscent of 9/11, subduing the attacker, somehow landing this plane, finding another pilot on board. You know, the conspiracy folks are going to say this is a false flag. Everybody else is going to say it's a miracle. But I would say miracle doesn't even cover it, right? Law and order matters in the skies the same way it matters on our streets. Doesn't matter if you're in New Jersey, if you're in New York City, if you're in Israel. People want to be safe. And that's been President Trump's priority from the get-go. Now, on the other side of the coin, domestically, we've got President Trump, El Trumpito, as I like to call him. He's meeting with all the top leaders of AI. He did that yesterday. Elon, Zuckerberg, Jensen Huang, the rest of the gang. And they're having a meeting on what they call now super intelligence. But I have to say, I don't know. I don't know if I'm thrilled about this term. Now, listen, I'm a big fan of El Trompito. I got his back 110%. But I do want to, you know, submit to the president and his friends in the White House that may be listening. Just hear me out on this one. Because when you meet with all these people and you have an opportunity, and the imagery was powerful, right? You saw the Speaker of the House, the president, sitting there with about 50, or I don't know how many there were, but it looked like 50 people, all the top CEOs. And talking about a change like this, I think, is a good thing. I think we do need a change in the name of AI. And I think I've talked about it a bunch of times on my show, Rich Valdez, This Is America. And I think we should have changed the name a long time ago. But I'm glad President Trump did this. I just don't know if superintelligence is the right name. I don't think it's a bad name. But here's what I think. I think that there's so much stock already in the initials of AI, right? Why not rebrand AI as something else that sounds like AI? For example, I used to think automated innovation, because that's really what I think it is, right? When you say, oh, it's AI, you got an AI bot. Automated innovation, but a little bit bland, right? And I said, if it's a Trump thing, you know, Trump does everything in the superlative and everything patriotically, then maybe we should have just called it American innovation, right? That's some free game right there from Richie V. You're welcome. Listen, I am available to serve as a special advisor in the White House if need be. I could do this all day. Because if any of those guys need me, I got you. My current contract does allow that, by the way. But thinking of American innovation, right, it puts us in a position where we can say we're leading the way on this because we're leading the way, and B, now we own it by way of branding. So I don't know that we're going to change AI into SI that quickly, right? For example, there are memes about AI everywhere. Shoot, even my 21-year-old, by the way, shout out to my little baby. She turned 21 over the weekend. She constantly jokes with me. When I say stuff, when I do stuff, and she's a little bit incredulous to it, she looks at me and says, oh my gosh, are you AI? And this is part of the vernacular now. So, Mr. President, if you're listening, give it some thought. American innovation, you can take all the credit you like. I want to talk about AI because every now and again, I get into these senseless and pointless debates with AI chatbots. And I entertain them. Just because I notice how left things can go, right? I start explaining to them the reason that they're giving me the responses they're giving me is because the people that program them are from the Silicon Valley, right? These are Marxist sympathizers, socialism sympathizers, people that think communism is not a horrible thing. So, of course, you're going to get these types of answers when you have an AI chatbot. Even if they think they're trying to be unbiased, there's a bias built in. Tell me how many conservatives are in Silicon Valley. Exactly. So how do we navigate that? And I'm hoping that's part of the conversation that's being had. Forget about the guardrails, by the way, and all the fear-mongering that's going on. I think that's one big show. It's a big show to get everybody afraid. Trump is ushering in the AI. The bots are going to take over. It's Terminator 4 or whatever the next sequel would be. I don't buy it. That's one more attack against Trump for the midterms, because that's how Democrats work. You got to give them credit where credit's due. These people don't care about people. They care about politics. And everything they do is always so strategically aligned with the next election. Everything. For a year, we've heard them, or maybe more, right? Maybe 18 months. We've heard them talking about the masked ICE agents. We've heard them talking about everything that they're going to try and throw at President Trump right now. Because, right, they're always going to run against Trump. They don't care who's running in Alaska, if it's this Dan Sullivan or the other one. And I hope the right one wins. All they care about is making sure they're throwing the dirt they need to throw. Because ultimately, this is how they think they're going to win elections. And if it didn't work in the past, they wouldn't do it. But This is the ground game right here, right? They've been talking about masked ICE agents, so they're going to keep beating that. And the reason I know it's working is because I live in a blue state. And I've got friends. And I've got friends that like Trump and supported Trump. And Trump aside, they like America. They think in a pretty commonsensical way. And many of them have are immigrants or come from immigrants, legal immigrants, and there is so much false information, disinformation, misinformation about how ICE is operating that it's gotten to a lot of people. You've got certain politicians in South Florida that are now running away from this issue, and I'm not criticizing, I'm just making an observation, in order to save their seat. Because the polling is showing them saying, if you support ICE and you support Trump's position on this, you're likely going to lose. If you run away from it, you've got a chance. Now, look, that's a reality in politics. That's always a thing, right? There's nothing new there. But what I would say is, at some point, maybe we can, again, a little more free game. Maybe we take a L here and say, we're not going to use so many masks, right? Maybe we'll leave the masks for raids, right, or for undercover agents, kind of like we've always used masks. And I'm not necessarily anti-mask. I'm just saying, if this is their talking point, and the talking point is making sense, and people left and right are concerned about this because the talking points are sticking, then perhaps we take a look at it, right? Because ultimately, I think you and I know ICE is out there doing the right thing. We're going after the bad guys. And we're trying to make America great again. But when the fake news media gets a hold of something, you give them an inch, they try to take a foot. And it's in those moments that we've got to be careful what type of ammo, what type of bait we're giving them. So that's all I'm saying. We're going to get into that in a little bit because I want to hear your thoughts on that as well. Plus some reaction about Trump's AI meeting. Bernie Sanders says that El Trumpito Donaldus Magnus was entertaining the oligarchs, Well, Senator Sanders, what I say to you, sir, is, well, you know, I'm going to save that for after this pause. If you want to speak with me, I'd love to chat with you. My name is Rich Valdez, Valdez with an S. I worked on this show for many years as Mr. Call Screener before I left to do national syndication. And now I have a show that's on Roku TV and on iHeartRadio, and we're reaching a lot of people, and I hope you're one of them. So make sure you check that out at richvaldez.com. But there is more to come straight ahead. You know the number, 877-381-3811. I'm Rich Valdez, filling in for the great one.
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5: All right, familia, welcome back. Rich Valdez filling in for the great one, Mark Levin. You know the number if you want to join the conversation at 877-381-3811, 877-381-3811. Now, check this out. So, President Trump sits with these top leaders of all the AI companies. You saw that yesterday. We're going to get into all of today's news as well, but I wanted to pull the string on this one a little bit because of what Bernie Sanders said today. He took exception to this, and the exceptional producer, Mr. Producer, got a clip of it. Go for it.
23: This whole debate about AI, not only the existential threat of catastrophic damage, but the impact on the economy and the possible loss of tens of millions of jobs. Clearly, the goal must be that this very powerful and transformative technology is controlled by the people, not by a handful of billionaires. So that's the message, because what's going on in AI is just is the clearest example possible of the power of oligarchs.
5: The oligarchs. We're talking about the oligarchs. All right, Senator Sanders, let me respond in your voice so maybe you'll understand me. My name is Rich, Rich Valdez with an S, and I'm not an oligarch. I'm actually part of the, I guess I'd be part of the proletariat. But Senator Sanders, here's the thing. It is the oligarchs that run the show, right? It's the oligarchs that are in charge of everything. This is your argument. and they're going to take over, and the bots are going to take over the people. But that's not really the case, Senator. And I'm going to tell you why, right? This is the free market. The free market don't control the people. The people really control the free market. That's what makes it free. If people don't like it, they won't use it. This is the reality of things. A quick story, right? I don't have a lot of time before we hit the break, but I recently had to go for a medical procedure, and I went, and, you know, part of the intake, sign this, sign that, your insurance, this and that, blah, blah, blah, your privacy's protected. Oh, and this, we use AI. This is a major hospital chain in New Jersey. We use AI. So major hospitals are using AI, and they're letting you know. Why? Because it's everywhere. Now, this is not something that is going to be here today and gone tomorrow. The reality is when you try to put this in the hands of the oligarchs, as you're suggesting, right? You're saying that's the problem here. Like Bill Gates, that would be disastrous. But that's not what's happening. These are people that are enterprising, using innovation and making products that people are going to use, companies are going to use to help people, serve people, earn more money. Got it. This critique against the billionaires, it's ineffective in my opinion, because why? It's the technocrats that want to run the world. And it's up to we the people, through our representatives, El Trompito, to rein that in. And I don't necessarily know that it's about guardrails and kill switches as much as it is in having common sense. But I do know that Senator Sanders never saw a problem that he couldn't blame on the billionaires. I was scrolling on Instagram the other day, and I made a comment about something very benign, you know, just a snide comment about something like a police shooting or a police arrest or something like that. And the woman responded to me saying, "Yep, that's capitalism for you." And I couldn't help but laugh and say, "That's capitalism. What does capitalism have to do with that? They tie everything to anything." Anyway, I see we got some calls from Washington, D.C., from Bakersfield, California, and more. We're going to get to your calls and more on our AI discussion. Plus, Israel, the attempted terror attack on the Dubai Airlines, and so much more. It's Rich Valdez sitting in for the great one, Mark Levin.
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